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1: Academy Events with BJ Production and Punch Records presents the Height of Fire Tour, featuring the return of the Fireman, King Shango, the Prophet, K Bolton, and the Messenger, Luciano. Book now for Sunday, 20th of September at the O2 Academy, Brixton. The Prophet and the Messenger, two reggae giants on one stage for one unmissable epic night. You are strongly advised to book your

0: Hi, my name is Giovanni Model, along with my sister Amoya Model and Dana Model, and we would like to say
1: it starts with you. 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

0: Yeah, we. Hi, this is Black Slate. And you see, when we're in town, we listen to Conscious Radio.
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3: Hi, my name is Giovanni Model, along with my sister Amoya Model and Dana Model. And we would like to say,
4: it starts with you. You, the youths of the community. Let's head for a brighter future and open our eyes. Say no to guns, no to knives, no to drugs, and yes to life. 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

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Had them locked down the place, it no normal. 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So everybody tune in, it no normal. To the world! Hear me, man, a baby boom representing you know, for Conscious radio. 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Mad.

Have just confirmed the first case of human-to-human transmission here in the United States. Well, I want to take a closer look at this right now with our chief medical correspondent, Dr. Sanjay Gupta.

0: Yeah, we. Hi, this is Black Slate. And you see, when we're in town, we listen to Conscious Radio.
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3: Hi, my name is Giovanni Model, along with my sister Amoya Model and Donna Model, and we would like to say it starts with you, the youth of the community. 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
1: Academy Events with BJ Production and Punch Records presents the Height of Fire Tour, featuring the return of the Fireman, King Shango, the Prophet, K Bolton, and the Messenger, Luciano. Book now for Sunday, 20th of September at the O2 Academy, Brixton. The Prophet and the Messenger, two reggae giants on one stage for one unmissable epic night. You are strongly advised to book your tickets now. Go to

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1: Academy Events with BJ Production and Punch Records presents the Height of Fire Tour, featuring the return of the Fireman, King Shango, the Prophet, K-Bolton, and the Messenger, Luciano. Book now for Sunday, 20th of September at the O2 Academy, Brixton. The Prophet and the Messenger, two reggae giants on one stage for one unmissable epic night. You are strongly advised to book your tickets now. Go

0: Hi, my name is Giovanni Model, along with my sister Amoya Model and Dana Model. And we would like to say,
1: it starts with you. You, the youth of the community. Let's head for a brighter future and open our eyes. Say no to guns, no to knives, no to drugs, and yes to life. Go!

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Me just tune into 102, the station, yeah. Gone. Magnificent.

Yeah, man. A conscious radio station, I understand this, man. I want to talk about consciousness at the consciousness radio station round town. I understand this, so we're going to talk about that. Joe Rastafari. We're talking about the leading radio station. We talk about conscious. Conscious station are the leader. The bogus station, they cannot follow. Conscious radio station getting wicked. Kill them and bury them tomorrow. Joe Rastafari.

0: Yeah, we. Hi, this is Black Slate. And you see, when we're in town, we listen to Conscious Radio.
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1: 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Book now for Sunday, 20th of September at the O2 Academy, Brixton. The Prophet and the Messenger, two reggae giants on one stage for one unmissable epic night. You are strongly advised to book your tickets now.

0: Hi, my name is Giovanni Model, along with my sister Amoya Model and Dana Model, and we would like to say,
1: It starts with you. 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

0: Yeah, we. Hi, this is Black Slate. 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
1: Academy Events with BJ Production and Punch Records presents the Height of Fire Tour, featuring the return of the Fireman, King Shango, the Prophet, K-Pultan, and the Messenger, Luciano. Book now for Sunday, 20th of September at the O2 Academy, Brixton. The Prophet and the Messenger, two reggae giants on one stage for one unmissable epic night. You are strongly advised to book your tickets now. Go

0: knows about
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2: Hi, my name is Giovanni Model, along with my sister Amoya Model and Dana Model, and we would like to say
1: it starts with you. You, the youth of the community, let's head for a brighter future and open our eyes. Say no to guns, no to knives, no to drugs, and yes to life.
3: Go!

Yeah, you're in tune to the early morning breakfast stretch with the professional DJ called Chancellor D. Yes, me and Cyrus B, Commander in Chief, the Poland man with the plan.

least loosely translated, or if you like to be affricated, that simply means praises to creation. As we crack our eyes for another grand rising on this conscious planet, and hopefully as you as we open our eyes for another 24 hours on creation, yeah, we took our big deep breath in through our nose, out through our mouth, whilst we had our big long stretch. Hopefully we said our affirmations, stuff like, I am one with first frequency, I am one with the first thought idea, I am one with the firstborn people, and I am one with the only one. And then we say,

Ashe. Simply means, and so it is. Tendai Mari, yes. Gotta say Santi Sana for all those in tune deciding to, yeah, start their day the righteous way and the grandest way. Getting ready to step out to win. And come in winning. Yes, yeah, you're in tune to your positive and progressive Grand Rising Stretch Show. With your lovable nuisance. Yep, there, yep, yep. The fast flowing river, the one who spars with the bunch with the right hand punch. Yeah, that's me, Chancellor D, sparring with www.consciousradio.com alongside my carbon neutral traveling companion, or you might as well say 95% carbon neutral traveling companion. That hopefully we said our affirmations, stuff like I am one with first frequency, I am one with the first thought idea, I am one with the firstborn people, and I am one with the only one. And then we say Ashe. Simply means, and so it is. Tendai Mari, yes. Gotta say Santi Sana for all those in tune deciding to, yeah, start their day the righteous way and the grandest way. Getting ready to step out to win. And come in winning. Yes, yeah, you're in tune to your positive and progressive Grand Rising Stretch Show. With your lovable nuisance. Yep, there, yep, yep. The fast flowing river, the one who spars with the bunch with the right hand punch. Yeah, that's me, Chancellor D, sparring with www.consciousradio.com.

Impressive grand rising stretch show with your lovable nuisance. Yep. The fast flowing river, the one who spars with the bunch with the right hand punch. Yeah, that's me, Chancellor D, sparring with www.consciousradio.com alongside my carbon neutral traveling companion, or you might as well say 95% carbon neutral traveling companion. That's Tiny the Elephant. He's actually grumbling, you know, because like he's saying that, there's like kind of chemical smell in the atmosphere, so he's grumbling about us small ears humans messing up the planet again, and he wants some more rain because you know the elephants love the rain, just like my beetroot, just like my coriander, my arugula, my courgettes, zucchini, as some people call it, and all those delightful things. Yes. An interesting array of great sounds to give you some new styles and some new flows. Yes. In the consumption revolution zone of our show, which is designed for you to think before you consume. Yes, I've got some exciting news to tell you about a raw food podcast I took in yesterday evening, in the evening settings of yesterday, Ujamaday. Yeah, some real exciting news. Yes, and if you're a regular listener to your Grand Rising Stretch, you know I always start off with a gentle exercise. They call, you know, waking up our temples, which is our bodies. Little gentle exercise session. And we kind of invite you to join in. You don't have to do the full thing, long as you move that lovely temple of yours, which is your body. Yeah, that's all good. Yes, and we always start off with some stretching, and you can do stretching even though, you know, even if you're still laying in bed and stuff, you know. Yes, you can. You definitely can. Yes, yeah. In fact, that's the best time to stretch, you know. And again, in the consumption revolution, we will highlight why stretching is so great, especially for your internal organs. Yes, yeah. But if you're upright like myself and many others, easiest way to do this one is just stand upright with your legs roughly shoulder width apart, your big toe slightly pointing outwards, you know, so you will move in the direction of your, you know, so, you know, they're pointing in the direction of the movement of your knees because they don't move straight forward, straight outwards. We just take out our arms, put them behind our back, grab one of your free wrists and point your free palm towards the floor or the ground, depending on your musical environment. Lean back slightly, take a big deep breath and just pull your arms backwards down. Yes, yeah, you may feel like feels like a little stretching or popping in between your joints. That is good for you. That's you wringing out your sinews, they say, or something like that. Yes. So you just hold that tension and then just release while you, exhale. Yeah. Then you take your other arm, you know, with your free palm, point that towards the floor or ceiling and do the same thing. Do about 10 on each arm. So go from one arm to the other. Then, what we're going to do is you do it as high as you can because some people can't raise their hands above their heads. But yeah, as long as you raise it up as much, you know, so we're going to put our arms above our heads, grab a free wrist, point your free palm towards the sky or the ceiling, again, depending on your musical environment, and pull upwards. Yes, and hold that tension so you're almost trembling or vibrating. You can also go up on tiptoe whilst you do this exercise as well. Then, you know, do that pull up roughly on each arm, roughly about 10 times, you know, don't all the while doing your breathing. So you're stretching, stretch, and then stretch,
and stuff like that. Yes, on each arm, from arm to arm. Do about 10 of those.

0: minimum, and then we do my what I call my favorite stretch, and I'm sure you're going to enjoy it. Do it too. It's like the human cross. You make a human cross or make yourself into a cross. So basically you lift up your your elbows, your elbows to the same height as your shoulders, your shoulder blades, and then stretch out towards the sides from, you know, so you stretch out from your shoulders to your elbows to your wrists to your knuckles, even your fingernails. You just push them to the side, hold that tension. Yes, it may vibrate. You feel the stretching and the wringing out of all your joints. Yes, yeah. And once you do that, this exercise, you are allowed to make those stretchy sounds. You know, those and those type of sounds. Yes, bringing you back to the days, those carefree days when you just landed on the planet in the crib, ready to conquer the world. Yes, all the while not forgetting to breathe.
1: Miracle thing called the positive progressive breakfast stretch. Hi, miss this and you get left. Ask Patsy and Jeff. Yeah, them say Chancellor D had a musical chef.
0: So here we go, some gentle stretching, all the while not forgetting to breathe.

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Do it to the beat of this. Yeah. 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

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Now, this one, you take a coffee table, chair or stool if you're not familiar of doing squats. Clasping both your hands behind the back of your neck. And then you sit down on that coffee table, chair or stool that you're using, if you're using that. With your legs shoulder width apart and your big toe slightly pointing outwards, yes. So you're sitting on this coffee table, chair or stool with your hands clasped behind you, the back of your neck, and all you do is stand up without using your hands. 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But before your bottom or your posterior comes to rest on that coffee table, chair or stool that you're using, you hold it roughly above, about an inch above that resting position. And if you're not using a coffee table, chair or stool, then your bottom should be the same height as your knee. Still holding it. Now stand, go back up again. Hold it, take that deep breath in through your nose and go back down again. Holding it, then come back up again. Yeah, if you can do from 10 to say 75 like Brother Kwabena, you should feel the burn. All the while not forgetting to brrrr.

0: Yeah, by now, yes, most of your temples should be fully awakened now, all tingling, and maybe a little bit sore, but not to worry. That's just showing you that you are exercising some muscles that you haven't moved for a long time. Going to change the exercise now. Going to do 10 press-ups, 10 sit-ups, 10 more press-ups, and then 10 more sit-ups. And my first set of press-ups, my hands will be my fingers will be pointing forwards, and my hands will be positioned roughly top of my chest, you know, around my shoulder blade area. My second set of press-ups, my fingers will be pointing towards the sides, and my hands positioned roughly bottom of my rib cage, top of my stomach, you know. So, you know, it pulls your body in, you know, your upper torso, and wakes up your upper torso, oxygenates it, get the blood flowing and all those organs. Yeah, it's saying, what's going on? No, just waking them up gently and just pulling your upper torso in different directions. In between each press up and each sit up, I won't forget to take that all important deep breath in through my nose and out through my mouth. And if you focus on your breathing, the rhythm of your breathing, you should be able to go, like, whatever target you set, whether it be 5, 10, 15, or 100, you should be able to, do, you know, a couple of more, or a lot more, actually, if you really focus on the rhythm of your breathing, than your projected target. Yes, yeah, and if you're part of the Men in Action Challenge, then that 20 press-ups, 20 sit-ups is part, and 20 squats is part of your 100 press-ups every rising, every 24 hours. Remember, you have the whole rising or the whole day to do 100, so you can pace yourself. Yes, so here we go. 10 press-ups, 10 sit-ups, 10 more press-ups, and 10 more sit-ups, all the while not forgetting to breathe.
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Machine. Yes, we're going to do a little bit of this now. Yes, yeah, yeah. And all you do is just swing your arms side to side, up and down, up and down, you know, like you're over your head. Swing it to your sides as well as move your hips. Yeah, nice and gently to the beat of this sounds from Carmichael Music Lover. You can also pat behind your knees, up and to round your hips, under your arms. Yeah, in between every fold of your body. Yes, yeah, yeah, yeah. The fold of your, what's this, your wrist, under your arms, down, you know, even round your neck. Just gently tap them, yes. Yeah, yeah, yeah, yeah. And just swing to the beat. Flushing that lymphatic system of yours. That's your drainage.

0: are some fun facts from the Caribbean. The capital city of Puerto Rico, and by some measures, the oldest city in the United States, San Juan, was established nearly 5 centuries ago by Spanish settlers. The New World starts here. The first cathedral, university, and hospital in the Americas opened in Santo Domingo on the Dominican Republic's south central coast. Even natural attractions come with cool history in Jamaica. The age of the stalagmite-filled green grotto cave at Runaway Bay is estimated at 500,000 years. Antigua's historical district unfolds around English Harbor, the world's only Georgian dockyard, and Shirley Heights, a colonial observation post. Jacobean and Georgian buildings built from pink and white coral, Gothic churches, and pirate castles with ornate ceilings dot the Barbados landscape. Two of the must-see buildings are stately St. Nicholas Abbey in St. Peter and the sugar plantation Drax Hall in St. George, both dating to the 1650s. Now some knowledge about our African ancestral roots. The diagnosis and chosen methods of treatment in traditional African medicine rely heavily on spiritual aspects, often based on a belief that psycho-spiritual aspects should be addressed before medical aspects. In African culture, it is believed that nobody becomes sick without sufficient reason. Traditional practitioners look at the ultimate who rather than the what when locating the cause and cure of an illness, and the answers given come from the cosmological beliefs of the people. Rather than looking to the medical or physical reasons behind an illness, traditional healers attempt to determine the root cause underlying it, which is believed to stem from a lack of balance between the patient and his or her social environment or the spiritual world, not by natural causes. Natural causes are, in fact, not seen as natural at all, but manipulated of spirits or the gods. For example, sickness is sometimes said to be attributed to guilt by the person, family, or village for a sin or moral infringement. The illness, therefore, would stem from the displeasure of the gods or God due to an infraction of universal moral law. According to the type of imbalance the individual is experiencing, an appropriate healing plant will be used, which is valued for its symbolic and spiritual significance as well as for its medicinal effect. When a person falls ill, a traditional practitioner uses incantations to make a diagnosis. Incantations are thought to give the air of mystical and cosmic connections. Divination is typically used if the illness is not easily identified. Otherwise, the sickness may quickly be diagnosed and given a remedy. If divination is required, then the practitioner will advise the patient to consult a diviner who can further give a diagnosis and a cure. Contact with the spirit world through divination often requires not only medication, but sacrifices. Please be aware of your spiritual surroundings. I'm Coco Bead. Thanks for listening.
1: And many, many thanks. More than thanks, Coco Bead. And big, big balloons in the afternoon to you and yours. Because Coco Bead, yeah, she resides over in the Japan region of this conscious planet. Time for our Soulcatonic, talking about on the subject of vibration and spiritual vibrations. Yes, your Soulcatonic. And just hearing Soca, Calypso, Mento, Quadrille, and Dipso, Calypso, yeah, Raga Soca and stuff like that, yeah, actually makes your cells vibrate at a faster rate, therefore boosting your immune system, whether you like it or not.
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1: Whether you're tapping your feet, just rocking, swinging, or swaying, or really getting down to soca music, yes, yeah, yeah. Just know that this soca tonic is just good for you all around. Sending this one out to all the mums and dads and the children around the breaking fast table, getting ready for the

really like that sound. Yeah, and if you see the video, it's just beautiful. Rabo and Shadow Dancing. Yeah, Shadow Dancing. Yes, yeah, we got the children buzzing around, getting their homework and their uniform all nice and ready for the day's learning. Hopefully some of our children are giving mum and dad or the grandparents a break and doing the washing up, clearing up the breakfast tables, whilst everybody gets ready. Yes, yeah, or even washing the car or cleaning out the car ready for the school run. How about that? Yes, yeah. Putting that smile on your parents and guardians' faces. Yeah, yeah, yeah. Gotta rise up, Rastakumba. Missing you badly. Our soca expert on Conscious Radio. Yes, yeah. Grand rising to you. More soca tonic.

0: Michel Montano and the Soul of Calypso, concluding our Soul Cotonic for this near day rising. Yes, and near means purpose. Yes, remember, we have changed the names of the days, therefore giving rewriting our narrative and redefining our destiny. What's your purpose? Yes, remember, your purpose can be for the next hour, the next day, this day, or even this week or month, and even your life as well as the year as well. Yes, all kind of purposes. Yes, we're going for a herbal break. When we come back, we'll be spinning some sounds from our future, for our future, by our future, giving our younger generation listening ear. You're in tune to your positive and progressive near rising stretch.
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1: London, it's me, Oliver, here to tell you about another blockbuster for the October Black History Month celebration with the most hilariously funny play to date, Where There's a Will, There's a Criminal, starring me, Oliver Samuels, and the full cast from Yard. We kickstart Saturday, October 10th, Zoroastrian Center, Harrow. 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We're going to make a laugh, so tell no belly boss.
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chance that he plays every Tuesday and Wednesday morning between the hours of 7 and 10 a.m. on the Breakfast Stretch show. Do remember not to forget to remember. Show.

0: Over tell them chance of the Negus Niggies, kings and queens. The youths are our future, so let's boost our future. Listen to our future, play music from our future, by our future, because the youth them are the future. Yes, Chancellor.
1: Can you dance? Let's find out.

0: 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The youths are future. So let us boost our future. Listen to our future. Play music from our future. By our future. The youth, them, our future.
1: Just wanna tell ya.

0: 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The youths are future.
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1: Kawa.
0: The youth, them, our
1: the future.
0: Just wanna tell ya.
1: Yeah.

0: Original Coffee, playing some sounds from our future, by our future, for our future. And our future being our children, our younger, young, up-and-coming and rising young artists, musical artists, producers, players of instruments and creatives, sharing their talents. And hopefully we're sharing our wisdoms, giving them our pointers to set them on the right path. Yes, yeah, got to rise up. Sister Shanice, yes, yeah. We had a herbal reasoning with Sister Shanice yesterday. We kind of, she shared her wisdom with how she, the children or the youths that she was working with musically, how she, gave them the information to make some real wholesome sounds. Yes, we can all do that just by, giving our future, a listening ear. Yes, yeah, heading to the learning establishments, hopefully you got your homework ready, you've prepared your own packed lunch rather than go out to those murder joints, those burger places or those sicken joints, those chicken places and stuff like that. Yeah. And if you do go to them, exercise your senses. If you go out for lunch and stuff, at lunchtime and stuff, on your breaks and stuff, use your sense of smell and, see if you can, if the oil that they're cooking that food in or frying it, just destroying it, really, see if that smells like the fresh oil that you or your parents them use in your homes. Use your visual sense, your sense of vision. If the place don't look clean or the staff don't look clean, make a judgment then. Yes. And use your royal sense, your sense of pride and dignity. If they don't serve you properly, just walk out, basically. Yes. But the best way to have your lunches is prepare it yourself. You know what's going in there and you should know what nutrition is in it as well.
1: Control your money, girl, make your money incline. Don't you go giving nobody nothing. Invest your money in you this time. What you... Don't blow your money control.
0: Sending this one out to all those who's doing economics and commerce and stuff and entering into saving and

Young Athena and the Bestie Shake. Yeah, doing that, you know, if you're walking to school with your besties, yeah, you're skanking to this beat. Yes, yeah, yeah. Got some information about some, dates for your diary, actually. Dates for your diary regarding book signings. Yes, yeah. First of all, The Hidden Science of Ancient West Africa is a free event, part of the Black History Month special on the 3rd of October. I did say a date for your diary from 1 to 6 p.m. at 27 Hammersmith Grove in London. The Sea Antics, also known as the scientist Leon Marshall, he'll be book signing his latest book, Melanin and Cannabis. Yes, yeah, yeah, soon to be available on Amazon, just like his previous book. That's The Hidden Science of Melanin. Yes, yeah. And also, this is also part of a Black History Month. Yeah, the 4th of October, one of the author of six books, which gives you a journey of discovery, Sister Shanice, she'll be at the Black British Book Festival. That's over there in the Barbican Centre on the 4th of October from 12 to 7 p.m. And she will also be signing her latest book, The Hidden Science of Hidden in the Shadows of Ancient Britain, an African History Restored by Sister Shanice, also available on

0: The consumption revolution.
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0: The consumption revolution. Designed to make sure you think before you consume.

Spanish Town, Spanish Town, Jamaica. And we have lyrics in stock. And we have big respect to all farmers, scene, and big respect to all original DJ scene. Nicodemus and Red and Galaxy scene. And we have big up Dr. LB scene. We have Bourbon and say a word. And we have big respect to legendary Super Cat scene.

entering the consumption revolution zone of your near rising stretch. Consumption revolution is here to remind you, to prompt you, to nudge you in the direction of thinking before you consume. Yeah, think before you put something in that tum-tum of yours.

0: rise up all our market vendors, yeah, up early, yeah, yeah, as well as our farmers, up extra early, usually just before day breaks. Heading to the markets and all the market vendors, as well as all those shopping at the markets. Remember, the early bird gets the early, you know, gets the worm. So they say, yes, yeah, yeah, they get the worm as well as the best and freshest produce. And maybe, and sometimes in the market, yeah, if you open your mouth, yeah, you get a lot of good information, growing tips, where it's sourced from, how they prepare the soil and stuff like that. Yes, yeah, yeah. Yeah, remember, the consumption revolution is here to, yeah, again, to prompt you to think before you consume, know what minerals and vitamins and all the goodness and fiber that you're consuming, that you're putting into your tum-tum. Yes, it's also here to remind you to be mindful and check what you're wearing, the clothes and stuff, the different materials, the oils that you're creaming your skin with, or, you know, yeah, or, and washing your hair with the gels and stuff. Read those labels. Yeah, as well as keeping your mind healthy, that all what's in your mind, you know, transforms into your temple, your body. Yes, yeah. Also to remind you that you are what you eat. Your stomach lining takes roughly 7 days to regenerate itself. Your blood cells take 4 months to replace themselves. Your liver takes roughly 6 months, and your bones take 7 to 10 years to regenerate or replace themselves. And guess what? You replace all these stomach lining, blood cells, liver, bones, eyes, ears, beautiful skin of yours by the food that you consume. So you have a choice in what you are made of. You can either eat junk food and get a junky temple, or, you know, a junky and untidy temple, or you can consume good, wholesome, well-prepared, as well as well-researched foods. And you can research your foods by making your smartphone smart and getting those getting that e-number list and deciphering all those ingredients on those food-like packages or ready-made meals, and determine whether those e-numbers, because there's so many ingredients, they have to code them in e-numbers just to fit on the label. You know, so there's so many ingredients, yeah, that, yeah, and some of them are good, and some of them are not so good, and, yeah, yeah, and, get that e-number list to decipher what's good for you. Therefore, you can make a more informed decision on whether to save your financial wealth as well as improving your main wealth, which is your health.
1: Go collect you some rainwater. If you talk to your body when you drink, stop drinking water from your sink. That shit full of fluoride mixed with chemicals.
0: I have to play this one going out to Tiny. Yeah, my carbon neutral program controller. Yeah, he loves the rain. Yeah, and yeah, we was collecting rainwater yesterday. Here is the rainwater.

0: city you living in.
1: Yep, yep. Did you hear that line? That in some states in the United States of America and in Europe, you are not allowed to collect rainwater. Big question mark there as to why. That is kind of amazing. But I collect my rainwater, yeah, man. I notice my plants and all my fruits and vegetables that I'm growing, yeah, benefit a lot better for all, you see progress quickly when you use rainwater more than that tap water. And there's a grower's tip: when you're using tap water to water your plants, leave it open, like in the air, maybe cover it over with like a mesh or something, you know, and that actually helps that all that chemicals, what they use to clean the water, all that chloride and chlorine and all that sort of stuff, to dissipate out into the atmosphere, you know. So yeah, leave your water standing, your tap water standing for about maybe, you know, an hour or so, or even overnight, and then water your plants and stuff, you know. Yeah, gives them an extra boosting edge.
2: 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Join the consumption revolution.
1: I'm gonna spin this one, going out to all our cultivators on this conscious planet, whether you're cultivating your garden, your windowsill, because that's the only space you have, or your garden pots, whether you're cultivating your gardens, hopefully front and back, so you're sharing it with your community, and and those are cultivating their allotment, as well as our farmermans. Yes, yeah, rising up, all our farmermans feeding nations.
3: Now big up all of the farmer them all over the world.

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1: Fried foods.
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1: Alcohol.
2: Advanced aging, and it kills brain cells.
1: Processed meats.
2: Carcinogens.
1: Soy.
2: Inflammatory, hormone disruptor, and just really bad for you.
1: Artificial sweeteners.
2: They destroy your gut, they confuse your body, and they make you gain weight.
0: The foods that he is mentioning are acidic. So when you think about acid, what do acids do? They are hot. They're corrosive. They burn things. That is the nature of acids. So if you're going to ingest acidic foods, mucus-forming foods, that will induce an immune response. What the hell do you think is going to happen? Of course, inflammation is going to happen. And that is why we need to make sure that the exit ways of acid in our body are open. That is the lymphatic system. We need to make sure that the lymph is flowing, because the lymphatic system is what looks after acidic waste in our body. So we need to make sure that shit open and doing what it needs to do.
3: Yes, yeah, yeah. I got to say, Nadum, for the little, bad pronunciation at the end of that little thing. But that was five foods that cause inflammation. And regarding the lymph, how to flush your lymphatic system. If you just jump up and down, that kind of does the whole thing, activates the whole of your lymphatic system, which drains all the toxins you've been keeping in you overnight, you know. And if you got those little round trampolines, they call them rebounders, yeah, bounce on that every rising. There's other techniques as well, like, you know, the patting on your joint areas of the whole of your temple. So that's under your arms, your in between your elbow and your, is this your elbow? Yeah, yeah. Well, you know, the folds of anywhere your body folds, basically. So, like, in between your arms where they fold, under your armpits, your hips, you know. Yeah, you can just pat that behind your knees as well. That folds, yes. Yeah, you pat that as well, around your chest area, around your neck. You just gently tap that and rub it and stuff. I do have a video, that's all I can send to you, give you lots of examples and ways to drain your lymphatic system, getting your temple ready and flushing those toxins that you know that your body didn't clear out whilst you were sleeping. Getting your temple, your body straight and ready for the rising.
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Hydrate, drank. Hydrate, drank. 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

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Hydrate, drank. Hydrate, drank. 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One bottle, 100 sips, drank. 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

Phone searching, yes, yes. Better you know than somebody tell you. Yes, yeah. Have you decided to join the consumption revolution yet? Well, here's another warning.

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1: Don't use bleach. I know you're probably thinking about it, or maybe you already cleaned something like this with bleach, but does it keep coming back? Don't use bleach. I know you're probably thinking about it, or maybe you already cleaned something like this with bleach, but does it keep coming back? Yeah, that's the problem, because bleach only kills the surface of the mold. It will keep coming back, and typically it's mixed with too much water. And what does mold need to grow? Moisture and sugar, so that it's not the most effective. And I treat a lot of mold toxicity in practice, so I work with a mold remediation company, and I ask them, what can I tell my patients to effectively get the mold in their house? And this is what they said. You're going to get a glass spray bottle because the essential oils do better with glass. Mix 1 cup of white vinegar, 10 drops of tea tree oil, 10 drops of frankincense, 10 drops of eucalyptus, and 10 drops of rosemary. You're going to shake it all up, you're going to spray the mold, and you're going to leave the room for an hour. When you spray mold, it releases mycotoxins, which are these invisible particles that are very toxic to our health. After that hour, you're going to come back with a mask and eyewear and clean it all up. Share this with your friends. Stay safe. Don't use bleach.
2: Don't use bleach. Yes, yeah, bleach always, bleach and nail varnish always kind of bothers my chest, but I know, because I know my temple. I know that, I'm sensitive that way. Yes, kind of bronchial, you could say. Yes, yeah. Got some tips about those who are detoxing or want to really be, get their full 100 in their temple. If you really want your temple to be its full 100%, some information regarding detoxing and cleaning out your system. It roughly takes 3 to 6 months for total clearing of your system and healing. And whilst you're detoxing and cleansing, multi-bodily systems, like, your lymphatic, your blood system, even your skeletal system, your cannabinoidal system, your all the different bodily systems, your cardiovascular system, your respiratory system, which, that's your breathing system. Whilst you're cleansing and detoxing, multiple systems regenerate together. 2 to 3 months is your cleansing periods, your cleaning periods, and cleaning of your clearing of all those systems that are got load of gunge in it. After 2 to 3 months, roughly 2 months, it takes another 2 months for each individual to form new habits. And so roughly 3 to 6 months is the golden window. Cleansing occurs beneath the surface first. You do one cycle at a time. After 3 months, more energy, clearer sleep, and clearer skin, as well as mind, starts to develop. Roughly 2 months to form new habits. Because remember that quote from Dr. Mark Wolcott, who hosts the Conscious Health Is Your Wealth show on formerly known as Friday. We have now renamed it to Kuumba Day, roughly 1 till about 5 or 4 o'clock. Dr. Mark hosts his health show, and he tells us about a habit. If you take the word habit and use each letter, if you take the H away from habit, you still have a bit. Yeah. Write it down and you will see. And if you take the B from and if you take the A from a bit from habit, you still have bit of that bad habit. And if you take the B from habit, from that bit, you still have it. That's how hard it is to break to break a bad habit. Yes, roughly say 6 months to really get that habit out of your system. So change your thinking, improve your number one wealth, which is your health. And yeah, join the consumption revolution. It's not hard. Just think before you purchase, or, you know, think to read the labels. Think, you know, and try and learn what the nutritional value, you know, like say if you're eating an orange, you know, yeah, you should know that you're getting vitamin C. If you use the skin and even make the tea from the skin of the orange, yeah, you're getting other benefits as well. Yeah, yeah, it's just good to know that, you know, yeah, and it makes you feel better just knowing that this is good.

0: been even made from cheese. Yes, as I said, read those labels and decipher those chemical words and those E numbers. Yes.
1: Change your thinking. Improve your health. Make it your wealth. Join the consumption revolution.
0: And another way to promote good and calm thinking, especially those who are just getting into work and stuff, don't clock watch, especially if you're doing one of those jobs that you're just doing it to pay the bills. Yeah, put your mind somewhere else. And don't, eat it. Noah Power for you, the final one out of the consumption revolution bag for this rising.

0: The herbal break. I gotta rise up a little Andy, a proud consumption revolutionist.
1: Yeah.
0: And yes, at Little Andy, yes, I did do that banana fertilizer a remedy or a solution you told me. Yeah, basically he said, take the skin of your bananas, you know, when you finish consuming the inner regions. And then, take the skin of your banana, soak it in water for about 24 hours, and that actually makes a nice fruit activating fertilizer for your plants. Yes, you have to water it down once you soak it and you strain off the dregs and stuff, you know. Yeah, you do like say 10 parts to one, like say 10 cups to one cup of that fertilizer soup or the banana soup, mix what you've made, add that to your watering can, and when you see your plants start fruiting, you water around the base, not on the plants, you know, around them. Yeah, don't pour it pure because it's too strong and it will burn the roots. And my tomatoes and my melons, yes, I'm growing a couple of melons and stuff. Yeah, they're fruit. You can see the fruits, them expanding and getting nice and soon ready for consuming. So once again, many thanks, Little Andy, from Jemmy Magic Sound, and a big up to the old Jemmy Magic Sound. Yes, we'll see you on the 27th of the month when we do pay tribute to, when we host the tribute to Jawanda Conscious Radio session over there at Chestnuts. But rise up, Little Andy. We always swapping consumption revolution tips to one another, you know. All the stuff we're trying out, you know. We kind of experiment on ourselves first before and then see how it goes before we actually pass it on, you know. Rise up, all consumption revolutionists. Remember, hopefully you've joined up or decided to join up. Just think about what you're putting on your skin, in your stomach, or in your mouth. Even, you know, the oils and the shampoos we wear, as well as the thoughts putting in your head. Going for the herbal break, language barrier journey coming up after the break, where you may hear a version, instrumental, rhythm track, or dub wise.
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0: them.
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1: London, it's me, Oliver, here to tell you about another blockbuster for the October Black History Month celebration with the most hilariously funny play to date, Where There's a Will, There's a Criminal, starring me, Oliver Samuels, and the full cast from Yard. 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We're going back on a laugh, so tell no belly boss.
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so that we can full joy our great musicians in action playing that earth vibrating frequency. It's also a good excuse for all our current wannabe and budding DJs, singers, rappers, spoken word artists, sing jays, players of instruments and all creatives to practice their talents. Yes, with a little rapping session or spoken word or whatever musical talent you have, you know, whilst we put language to the curb, so no confusion of like deciphering what they're trying to say. Yes, and it's also a good excuse for the neutral listener to just kick back, take their own personal break, because we don't pamper ourselves enough, just like we don't take deep breaths throughout each rising enough as well. Yes, and especially those around there in the reggae offices and in driving the reggae automobiles. Yes, why not just pull over, especially if you're stuck in traffic. Take that break, you know, walk around your musical environment, go up and tiptoe and come down slowly a few times, stretch, take some big deep breaths in through your nose, holding it for a couple of seconds and then exhaling out through your mouth a few times, you know, doing some squats or dips and stuff, you know, and then just let the music take you all over that altitude of pure music pleasure whilst we throw language to the curb.

off of his forthcoming Slang Ting 40 album. Yeah, this is Guidance and Yam and Skellia. Should be part of the consumption revolution.

0: The Slangtang 40 King Jammy's Legacy One King record label.
1: On business, you know, in a play.
0: And here's another tip coming from the Hidden Science Academy on how to stand on business. Daily, we must increase our powers. Yes, yeah, our plants for our electrolytes, vitamins, minerals, and antioxidants and plant pigments. Our oxygen, we must daily increase, and our omegas for our cellular respiration and such delightful things, and essential fatty acids. Our water. We must increase, because hydration is key to melanin health. And exercise we must increase daily. Yes, because our temples, our bodies love movement, and movement equals health, which equals electron flow, which equals energy and well-being. That also daily we must increase our rest, because whilst we rest, we repair our temples, our bodies repair, our temples replenish, rejuvenate, and stay in rhythm. Yes, yeah. And daily we must increase our sunlight exposure. Did I say exposure? Yeah, I did. we must increase our sunlight. That's for our melanin, in particular, exposing our UVB sun rays. Yes, that's morning sun and evening sun. Yes, yeah, yeah. And I've been told, information in the European hemisphere of this conscious planet. September is the last month to really get a good dose of UVB sun rays. Yes, yeah, yeah, which is good for you. Don't make them fool you that the sun is harmful. You know, if it does harm your body, like, you know, burn you and stuff like that, it's an indicator more than a destructor. An indicator saying that you're lacking something, basically, you know. So get yourself checked out. Yes, so daily we must increase your powers. If you want more information about that, get that book, The Hidden Science of Melanin, written by Leon Marshall, available via Amazon. Yeah, Amazon. Yeah, yeah.

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1: Hello there, you teeny bopper and whippersnapper. 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

0: 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Yes, yeah. Hopefully you're nursing the newborns right now. Yes, yeah. And all those fortunately enough to be with their significant other doing the pyjammy or pajama jam in their musical environments, or just staring in each other's eyes, hugging each other, nudging each other, and spending quality time together.
1: Hello there, you teeny bopper.
2: Hello there.
1: And if you happen to be like a bird up on a tree, then I think this here record is gone universally.
0: Lifted off of a brand new album, Breath of Life, Queen Afrika again. This is the Pelican. So nice.

Usher, Ayan. They're heading to the continent, lucky souls. And yes, just like, and I really hope you're gonna absolutely love it there.

0: Yes, yeah, yeah, yeah. Queen Ifrika from her brand new album. I was going to say Pelican. It's actually called Breath of Life. That track was called Pelican. Before that, the other track was Talawa. Simple as that. Yeah, Talawa, which means, yeah, yeah, well, yeah. In fact, I won't tell you what it means. It's good to talk. Ask your parents or your grandparents, your uncles, your aunts, even your godparents. You know, ask them, what does Talawa mean?
1: If you've only read the recent headlines, you might think gold is having a bad year. But experienced buyers don't judge gold on a few months of price movement. They look at the bigger picture, where gold has risen by around 225% over the last 15 years. At Roman Brothers, we specialise in UK legal tender gold coins, helping people understand their options before getting started. For UK residents, these coins are currently capital gains tax-free.
0: Yes, capital gains tax free. Yes, yes. That's a little clip from Roman Brothers. For your gold purchases. Yes, yes. And remember, you don't have to buy an ounce. You can buy smaller and gradually build up, you know, depending on your finances. You know, yeah, you can also get ingots and gold bars and stuff. All the four nines, like, you know, almost 99.999% pure gold, you know. And if you buy the coins, remember, yes, they are tax free. Yes, yeah, yeah. If you want further information, go to www.romanbrothers.co.uk. That's Roman spelt R-O-M-A-N, brothers spelt B-R-O-T-H-E-R-S.co.uk, www.romanbrothers.co.uk, or give the staff a call on 0208-080-2848. That's 0208-080-2848. And don't forget to if you want a good discount on your first set of purchases, quote this promotional code DJ Chance 26, and yeah, you'll be very impressed on the discount they will give you on your first set of purchases. Yeah, so yeah, if anything, buy enough first time. Yes, yeah. If you want to test this theory about gold prices shooting through the roof, go to your jewelry shop. Just pick a solid gold item like an ears ring. 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Yes, yes, yeah. Promo code DJ Chance 26, and when you call Roman Brothers on 0208-080-2848, and if you want a little bit more information, you can call our gold guru Clive Lindsay, who represents Roman Brothers, on 07930613367. That's 07930 615 367, and you will get more information, as well as, yeah, again, quote that quote promotional code DJ Chance or Chancellor D 26, and yeah, get a good discount on your first purchase. Yes, going back to our musicians in action. You know, musicians, yes, listen to the arrangement, and engineers, listen to the arrangement of this beautiful track coming from Shavanique. Musicians in action, backing a beautiful voice, Shavanique, and

0: percussion, the arrangement, the engineering in the background and supporting Chavanique. Not forgetting, not to mention the backing vocals, yeah. Pure musicians in action. Yeah, in fact, let me give you another version of this.
1: I would rather lose you than lose myself.
0: I would rather lose you than lose myself. Yeah, it's near day. What's your purpose? Yeah, what's your purpose?
1: You say you want a man with no fit talk, but any time that I communicate my thoughts, alright, there's a war kick off.
0: Right, there's a war kick off. Can we say national news and stuff like that, or world news? Yes, yeah, yeah, yeah. All these problems were going along all over the planet with these not so smart governments, you know, that unfortunately they have conned us all into electing them to run things, and they're not doing it. You know what we say? Just like medicine, we'd rather lose them than lose the planet.
1: I would rather lose you than lose myself.
0: Not just a lovey-dovey softy song.
1: I would rather lose you than
0: you can fling music all kind of directions and send messages of

0: and lose ourselves. Yes, yeah. We can't even speak out for, what we view as right from wrong. You get labeled, you get tacked, you get targeted. Next thing you're on the news and you got people hanging around your doorstep as you step out to win. Yeah, trying to prevent you from coming in winning. Yes, yeah, yeah. Rather lose them. How about that? Think about that. Think about that. Throwing out that seed. We'd rather lose these elective officials, destroying the work, this planet and the environment and just ruining people's lives and stuff. Yeah, we'd rather lose you than lose yourself. So remember, yeah, we have a vote. We can exercise it. And even though we put them in power, we can, get them out. Yes, for real. I'd rather lose you than lose ourselves and the world, which seems like that's what they're trying to do. Polluting, warmongering, just grabbing what they, what they feel, say, oh, we should have and stuff like that. Can we? Yeah, yeah. Can't even just say United Snakes. We got to say UK as well with their Argentinian or Falklands argument. Even Spain, we have to look at as well, Yeah, they're just grabbing things. Imagine this, listeners, quick before we go. In Spain, like, they salvaged an old ship, right, which was full of gold, which Spain actually robbed from, I think it was, is it Panama or Peru? And the ship, sank. Recently, they've risen the ship, and stuff, Now Spain, instead of giving the gold, the stolen gold, the ransacked and, ransacked gold, instead of giving that back to Spain, the country where it came from, Spain is claiming it because it's their ship that went there and stole it. That's like if I went and burgled your house and I put all my stuff in my car and my car crashes and then they pull my car out and stuff, I can claim for it. Where I come from, it no gossa, But just like the other day, United Snakes wanted to just go and claim this land and claim that land and want to bully people and stuff like that. We'd rather lose you than lose the world, Or as medicine says, I'd rather lose you than use yourself. Yes, it's near day, the day of purpose. What's your purpose? And is it a righteous and progressive purpose? Are you standing in your truth and are you stepping out to win and come in and with the plan to come back in progressively winning? Yes, that is a big question. And if you've come this far, pat yourself on the back, because we don't pamper ourselves enough. And here is our worldwide Grammy award to each and every one of us, excluding those who are causing the problem.
1: Yes, it's me, Cyrus B, and me, I said this is Grammy Award for all the women them who not twerk in a dance with them dirty wine. All the man them who know say who not sell cocaine or crack. All the man them who know say who not walk with gun or knife or take nobody life. You see it? All the hard working mothers, whether you're married, are you single? Are you raising a child on your own and you hold up one or two job? Big up all the hard-working fathers who do them 9 to 5. £7 an hour, whatever. Who know I work and hold on a certain thing. Big up on the skaters, because I know it's on the rectus. It's me as Cyrus B. I say, Chancellor D, the big man from London. We're going to make a million. You see, burn some tunes for the people. Yeah, yo.

0: don't set the trend. I'm a first bossy style.
1: Time for us to walk off into the rest of this near rising, the day of purpose. Yes, yeah, yeah. What's yours? And remember, there's many purposes throughout the day, throughout the month, the week, the year, and your life as well. You know, yeah. So, yeah, let's get on that. Yeah, yeah. Got to rise up, Pele Pele, Mr. Garfunkel, and the rest of the Room 1 contingent bubbling to the sounds of your grand rising stretch. Leaving you with the final one as Dr. Oliver Yakov takes up the action after the herbal break, where he will be presenting the conscious mind, body, and soul health discussion and show. Yeah, where you can call in. You'll have to listen out for the number to call in with your medical and health queries and observations. Yes, yeah, that's all after the herbal break from me, Chancellor D, as well as the rest of the Progressive Grand Rising Stretch team. We say, yes, remember this, always aim for greatness, because if you miss or if you're slightly off target, you must hit good. And at the very least, you will learn something not to do to again. Yes, yeah. And also, another new moniker for your Grand Rising Stretch shows, we step out to win. Remember this, we step out to win and come in winning. Listeners, stay cool, be true. Until the next time, more time. And remember, them can't fool all away. Not for long.
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1: 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Then can't fool with it ever. And then not, well, you can see unraveling now.

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When you listen to Dr. Oliver, yes, he will show you that they can't fool the people. He will help you. Well, he will help to enlighten you. Leave that dial alone. He takes up the action after the herbal break. Unfortunately, no Judith Jacob today. I'm not too sure who's sitting in for her. She's busy treading the board somewhere for lots of

0: Who goes there? Original Chancellor D with them trousers, them fled.
1: Hey yo, what up? It's Chancellor D from Conscious FM. Hey yo!

Grand Rising, Grand Rising family, friends, new listeners, Grand Rising to one and all. This is Dr. Jacob doing his Thursday morning health vibration. And I say health vibration because we are bringing to you how your body, through vibration, through frequency, through energy and radiances from the earth, the sun, how they all vibrate together to do what the body needs to do best, or what the body does best, which is healing. Yes, family. It is all about healing. And it's time for us to really and truly stop being under a sick care system, or what we call a disease care system. We have to stop giving out our health, which means healeth, to a system that just caters to disease. They create the diseases, and they are there in some way to say that they want to also relieve you of the symptoms of the diseases, but they're no way interested in getting rid of the disease. They create more disease, especially when they start cutting you up, and then they start giving you poisonous, what we call pharmacia. So what we do here on a Thursday Rising is that we get rid of the myth, the lies, and we basically just go to the point of truth about how the body heals itself. And that's what's most, I would say, essential about why we do this in the Rising. On a Thursday Rising here on Conscious Radio, family, one and all, listeners, welcome this Rising. So we have an interesting, I would say, vibing to do today, you know, vibing, but they're no way interested in getting rid of the disease. They create more disease, especially when they start cutting you up, and then they start giving you poisonous, what we call pharmacia. So what we do here on a Thursday Rising is that we get rid of the myth, the lies, and we basically just go to the point of truth about how the body heals itself. And that's what's most, I would say, essential about why we do this in the Rising. On a Thursday Rising here on Conscious Radio, family, one and all, listeners, welcome this Rising. So we have an interesting...

Listeners, welcome this rising. So we have an interesting, I would say, vibing to do today. You know, vibing is different from really putting together a show. We don't do show. We do what your body needs, what is right for you. And that's basically how we do this, you know, and we talk about things that's going to help you stay healthy, mind, body, and soul. And when you think about it, you are three complex universe. Your mind is a whole universe on its own. Your body is another universe on its own. And then when you deal with the spiritual world, that's it in itself. A whole nother ball game, but it's a universe in itself. And so we address that because that's what completes you. The energy source that you are is completed through mind, body, and soul. And so we do the things, we look at the things that helps you every single day. So yes. We are on to something this rising, and that's what it's about. So I am very much into partaking of this knowledge. It gives me great pleasure to partake of the knowledge. You know, studying, literally I've done about 9-10 years of studying, because after med school, which is, you know, 7 years in America, you basically do your pre-med and then med. So it lasts about seven years. And then I went and studied a couple of years, another doctorate in complementary and alternative medicine, which, to me, I realized that's the original medicine, what I did afterwards, you know. So I hardly use any of the 7 years that I've done. Of course, what I use there is my critical thinking skills that I've honed over a long period of time. And so, yes, I get the sense... you know, I get the sense that, yes, we are, you know, basically, I mean, I got to use some of the studying, the preparation of material, observation of critical cells activity within the body, physiology. Yeah, I got to use some of that, and I'm using it, you know. And it's necessary to understand the body from a medical perspective, what they teach you in medical school about the body, but what they teach you about how to heal it is a whole different ball game. And I had to find the real truth about how to heal the body. And yes, I loved it. It was, incredible. Yes. So we're gonna look at some interesting facts this rising, you know. And let me see. The physical things I want to look at, I want to, you know, if you know the precedent that I use in my treatment, in my approach to good health, which is good healing, because the word health, I keep repeating that, means healeth. So when you're a part of a health system, especially NHS, you should be going there to get healed. But no, you go there and they basically just maintain your sickness, you know, maintain your disease, deal with the symptoms as much as possible,
tell you have to be on these drugs for the rest

0: your life when it comes onto the four basic, you know, chronic illnesses. And they're just there to, you know, they're just there to give you sick care, you know, take care of you while you're sick as long as they can until it's time. But your quality of life obviously depreciated. Your quality depreciates. You know, you're now becoming dependent as you get older, and those are not what we want. What we want is to improve your quality of life as you get older. So you are actually going to be that person that people look to for help and stuff. You know, you want to be that pillar, that strong person. And that's what we talk about here with mind, making sure you feed the mind the right things every day. Very important. All right. And then the next thing is not just feeding your mind the most important things, but literally, you want to make sure you feed your body the right. You want to take care of your metabolic health, I call it. So you want to feed your body the right meals. Right meals are medicine. Right meals are what heals your body. Not synthetic drugs, not, you know, even putting together certain dry herbs and other things. Those things don't really heal your body. It's the meals. And then, of course, the drugs and stuff does help you to realize that your body never needed them. So you stop them immediately. So basically, it's on this, you know, making sure you know that there's, your body's not lacking synthetic drugs. You know, the herbs, on the other hand, they help, you know, clean up the old skin if you get the right combination of herbs. And then if you do the wrong combination of herbs, you can actually twist up and cause entanglement of your intestines and other things within you. And so you have to be very careful what you put into your body. Meals are very important, all right? So we'll look at a few of those things this rising, and then most importantly, we look at movements, the importance of movements, why they do such a good job in, you know, helping the body also heals itself, movements. And then keeping through movements, you keep those muscles healthy. Those muscles, what they actually do is keep you alive for a long time once they are kept properly. They're not dying off on you, but they're being maintained and more new ones are being built daily. Then you are now in flight mode where you're basically, you know, going into the super age in quality, strong, standing, physically, mentally. And of course, spiritually, we deal with what you're connected to. Who do you know? What you know? You know, those kind of things. So yeah, I am looking forward to, yes, an awesome vibration with you this rising. So what I want to start with, let's get into, let me see here. We have a group of things that I've been looking at. And I do send a few things to my patients. And the whole goal of that is to see them heal. So we talk about the mitochondria. That's my specialty as a neuroscientist, helping the mitochondria stay healthy, helping them, replenish, helping them to be rejuvenated, and most importantly, regenerate after they self-destruct and basically clean out the old ones so that they don't form or mutate with good ones into what we now see as abnormal cell growth. So that could include cysts, polyps, fibroids, and just about a whole slew of things that we could get caught up in when you are dealing with jacked up, mutated, jacked up, mutated DNA and mitochondria, because they work together. So we're definitely looking forward to that and, see what's in. So the mitochondria. So what reverses muscular aging? You know, mitochondria plays a very important role in that, because every muscle tissue are millions of cells. And so we're going to look at, you know, this doctor coming out of, I forgot her name. Let me see if I could find her name before we get her on here. But definitely look at reversing, how to reverse muscular aging by looking out and fixing mitochondria. And these are things that nobody really talks about, but they need to be talked about. You know, it's very important. And so we start with the physical today, and then we get into more of what are the supplements, you know, that you need, especially when you're dealing with the cells, what keeps them healthy. We know vitamin D, vitamin B12 deal with the neurological system, with along with the B complex. We look at things that vitamin C, which the body doesn't produce at all, but you have to take it daily. Try to find a way to get it into your system daily. And then through food, based on supplementation, we'll look into some of that later on as we go. And towards the end, who don't want to live another 30 more years in their 60s, in their midlife, you know, 30 years and beyond, 40, 50, yeah. So we look at how you do that, and it has to do, again, with the mitochondria, and how do we fix the mitochondria. So three pieces that we're going to look at, and they're coming from different angles, you know, different doctors, how they look at it, how they view it. And it's for us to learn to do what's right and do the best thing for our healeth, which is our health. Healeth is health, but means healing self. We don't want to be in nobody's health system saying that they want to take care of us. We want to be healthy. We want to be healing. We want to have wellness. And that's what we do here every Thursday rising on Conscious Radio, Dr. Aubrey Jacob Oliver, at your disposal for questions and answers. If you want to ask me anything on what we talk about in these sessions, just send me a WhatsApp, 0777-679-4360. Again, 0777-679-4360. Let's start off with one of my favorite things to talk about: muscles and mitochondria, how they're connected and how they work. And usually I try to get what nobody talks about, because that's what it's about, getting the truth out. Right?
1: There is a reason mitochondria have become one of the biggest obsessions in longevity. Because if you want to understand why your body slows down as you age and fix it, you'll eventually end up in the mitochondria. Why? Because they produce over 90% of the energy your body uses to survive. It turns out reclaiming and rebuilding stamina and energy isn't just about building more engines. It's also about turning on your internal cleanup crew. And it's not as hard as you would think. So in this video, I'm going to show you the biological signal your body needs to take out old mitochondria, make room for new ones, and a way to speed up the process. We're going to start with the biology of mitochondrial sanitation, mitophagy. Let me show you what happens to damaged mitochondria. As mitochondria degrade, whether from chronic inflammation, elevated blood sugar, or environmental toxins, they lose their structural integrity. And that is a big deal because the physical structure of mitochondria is what allows them to generate energy in the first place. When their structure breaks down, the electron transport chain that makes all of their energy starts sputtering, leaking electrons, and creating reactive oxygen species that damage everything around them. But rather than vanishing, dysfunctional or damaged mitochondria can linger inside the cell, generating chronic inflammation and dragging down all the other mitochondria around them, which is like a domino effect that slows down energy production overall. And it's here that your cell has to make a decision. Do we keep this thing or do we take it apart? And this is where things get pretty interesting because your cells have an entire quality control system devoted to identifying damaged cellular parts and getting rid of them. And when the damaged thing is a mitochondrion, this cleanup process is called mitophagy. It's basically mitochondrial recycling. It starts by marking the damaged mitochondria. A substance called PINK1 builds up on their surface. Kind of like when your car starts collecting dirt and you don't have the time to wash it, so it just keeps collecting and getting dirtier. Anyway, at this point, if the cell sees all that pink, it starts to break the mitochondria down for recycling. And this is an extraordinary thing to realize about your body. Your cells aren't just trying to preserve every component for forever. They're constantly making decisions about what's still useful, what has become dysfunctional, what needs to be removed, and what can be rebuilt. And this becomes particularly important when we start talking about aging. Let's bring this concept into muscle now, because it's packed with mitochondria. Muscle is easily studied for mitochondrial function and dysfunction. It's one of the most energy-hungry tissues in your body. Every contraction costs energy, and we can measure that. And aging is tied to muscle loss. But as we age, we don't just tend to lose muscle mass. We can also lose strength, endurance, power, and physical capacity overall. That's called sarcopenia, and it is one of the major reasons aging eventually becomes a functional problem rather than simply a number on a birthday card. And for a long time, sarcopenia was viewed primarily as a problem of quantity. You age, you lose muscle mass and motor units, and so you get weaker. But as scientists were studying this, the math didn't add up. Over time, your muscle power and endurance decline significantly faster than your actual muscle size. So that paradox forced scientists to look past how much muscle we have as we age and zoom in to the mitochondria. And they discovered that the real driver of age-related muscle decline isn't just how much muscle you have, it's the quality and the cleanliness of the mitochondria running inside of it. And that shift from quantity to quality changes how we look at longevity. And this doesn't just apply to getting older. Whether you're 70 or 35, if your cells stop clearing out damaged mitochondria, your muscles lose endurance, your recovery stalls, and fatigue sets in, no matter how much muscle you're carrying. Which brings us right back to that cellular recycling system. Because when mitophagy slows down, your muscles get stuck running on broken parts. The PINK1 marker builds up on the outside, but the cleanup crew never arrives. Instead of clearing the way for fresh, efficient, new mitochondria, your muscle cells become cluttered with damaged ones that leak oxidative stress and drag down your physical capacity. So, restoring real stamina isn't just about building more muscle on the outside. It starts with flipping that mitophagy switch back on. And you might be asking, how do we lose our mitophagy powers in the first place? Well, it usually comes down to two big things: constant cellular comfort and exhausted recycling machinery. First, your body only takes out the trash when it gets that signal that efficiency matters. Your cells operate on a toggle switch between building and cleaning up. And because a lot of us tend to sit and eat more than we move and fast, that switch can stay locked in the build position. basically meaning the cleanup crew never gets the signal to take the trash out. Second, the cleanup tools themselves can wear out. Inside our cells, we have something called lysosomes, which are the digestive furnaces inside the cells that dissolved damaged parts. And sadly, they lose their potency with age and inflammation, like a lot of things. The broken mitochondria still get tagged, but never recycled. It's like you still know how to put your recycling on the curb, but the recycling trucks just aren't going to come by. And that's when cellular clutter can turn into chronic physical fatigue. So how do we actually turn this cleanup crew back on? Well, biologically, your body was designed to kickstart mitophagy through intermittent metabolic stress. All the good things I keep telling you to do. You just have to challenge your cells. They like a good challenge. And there are three classic ways to do this naturally. One, zone two or high intensity training. Pick one. Both activate AMPK, which is an enzyme that acts like the master fuel sensor in our cells that flips the signaling for mitophagy on. Another way to do this is with intermittent fasting or time-restricted eating. Just giving your digestive system a break can drop insulin and dials down something called mTOR, signaling to the cell that it's time to clean house. And third, thermal stress. Heat from places like saunas or my garage right now, or cold exposure, like doing a cold plunge, shocks your system, telling it that adaptation is necessary. And part of this is upregulating heat shock proteins and cellular repair pathways. So that's how you do this naturally, and lifestyle is king. But there's a catch. If your body is already dealing with severe fatigue, chronic inflammation, or age-related muscle loss, doing fasts or crushing high volume workouts can sometimes break down an exhausted system faster than it can recover. Enter scientists who searched for a supplemental way to do this. For decades, researchers observed that pomegranate extracts had powerful anti-aging, anti-inflammatory, and stamina boosting effects in studies, extending the lifespan in worms and mice. And this led to the pomegranate craze. Because something called elegitanins are the most abundant polyphenol in pomegranates, well, scientists assumed that it was the hero doing all of this work. But when they studied it, they hit a wall. When they gave pomegranates to humans and tested their blood, the elegitanins weren't there. And this is because they're too big to cross our gut barriers and enter our bloodstream. So scientists were left scratching their heads. If the elegitanins aren't getting into the blood, how is the pomegranate actually improving cellular health? Enter the gut microbiome. They realized that the elagitannins were never meant to be absorbed directly. They were just a raw material for gut bacteria to eat them up and spit out a much smaller, highly absorbable molecule called urolithin A. When researchers started looking directly at urolithin A, they found that it extended lifespan in worms and improved running endurance in older mice by more than 40%. And it did this by triggering mitophagy. So now we know that when you make urolithin A, it enters your bloodstream, reaches your cells, and directly stimulates mitochondrial recycling. But there's another catch to this. Only about 1 in 3 people actually have the gut microbes capable of making urolithin A. Ridiculous, right? So if you lack specific bacterial strains, you can drink gallons of pomegranate juice and other foods with elagitannins, but your mitophagy abilities may still be weak. And this is why urolithin A has become a very popular supplement. And all of the backstory I just gave you about the research of urolithin A was actually pioneered by a supplement company itself. Urolithin A wasn't discovered that way, but with the research we have in humans, the goal was to create a supplement. And this was done by 2 researchers in Switzerland who spent over a decade mapping out this pathway with urolithin A so that they could develop the supplement MitoPure. So the company Timeline makes MitoPure, and Timeline is sponsoring this video today. Yet hear me out. Their research is what put this pathway on the map. They pioneered and funded the vast majority of clinical trials that we have on urolithin A, and the studies are generally regarded as scientifically sound. So MitoPure delivers a standardized, clinically backed research dose of urolithin A directly to support mitophagy. And I've actually been taking the MitoPure gummies for about a month now. And while I won't make any claims, I will say I am lifting more weight than expected, given the amount of time that I sit here and make videos these days. If you want to try it out with me, you can check out Timeline's Mito Pure by clicking the link in my description below for a discount on your order. And thank you to Timeline for sponsoring this video. And remember, my goal is not to sell you supplements. With topics like these, I just like to be up to date on why something is picking up so much traction. And I need to be informed on the why. And I like sharing it with you too. Actually, teaching you makes learning easier for me. So it's all just selfish in the end, really. But now let's look at the studies that they did with urolithin A. When researchers moved urolithin A into human clinical trials, they weren't chasing vague anti-aging claims. They were looking for measurable changes in cellular physiology. First, a trial that got published in Nature Metabolism confirmed that oral urolithin A gets into skeletal muscle tissue and induces a molecular signature of mitochondrial biogenesis and turnover. Then, a 2022 randomized trial available on JAMA Network Open showed that adults over 65 taking 1,000 milligrams of urolithin A daily had a significant increase in muscle endurance, allowing their muscles to perform repeated contractions longer before fatiguing. Also, a trial in Cell Reports Medicine looking at middle-aged adults found a roughly 12% increase in hamstring strength at just 500 milligrams, when 1,000 milligrams delivered meaningful improvements to their aerobic endurance and systemic inflammation. And none of the study participants changed their exercise routines. This wasn't muscle growth from extra training. It was a direct upgrade to the quality and efficiency of the muscle cells themselves. Cool, right? All this being said, the research on improving mitophagy reframes how we look at longevity. See, aging isn't just the accumulation of wear and tear. It's what happens when your body loses the ability to respond to that wear and tear. Your body is not a monument meant to be preserved in glass until it slowly rests. It's an active, ongoing renovation project. Now, resist the temptation to turn an interesting molecule into a miracle. That's not the point of this video. We don't have enough evidence that urolithin A extends human lifespans. We don't have evidence that it builds muscle or that it replaces exercise and adequate sleep and nutrition or the fundamentals of healthy living. What we do have is a fascinating biological molecule with some evidence for some really cool mitochondrial support. And that's enough to take it seriously. And frankly, I think the biology is best when we don't try to oversell it. We just work to know what's happening. It's amazing that we're beginning to understand aging in a much more sophisticated way. We're learning that the health of a cell isn't determined only by what we put into it, but also by how well that cell can maintain itself. Sometimes the best way to build something is to make room for it. I'm Dr. Ashley Frazee. Thanks for listening to my story today. If you like this video and you're curious about things like this,
0: that's Dr. Ashley Frazee. Yeah, I like what she's saying there. Very essential to your health. And as we continue these video to audio, because we're doing radio, and so it's the audio that's concerning. Then we need to, you know, basically listen and learn, because that's what it's about. It's learning. Now, urolithin A, I've been introduced to it several months now. And I've been using the capsules of, what do you call that? Pomegranate seeds. Pomegranate seeds. Is that the correct pronunciation here? And the seeds, you know, they come in these capsules, and they're, you know, producing that acid that goes into your gut to produce urolithin A. I'm always concerned if I do have that gut biome that can interact with the, you know, the supplement of pomegranate seeds capsules and produce enough urolithin A for me. I mean, I've been doing it several months now, you know, on and off. I take these capsules. And basically, it's just a matter of hope. I mean, I do see a lot more energy. As she said, she finds herself doing more weights and stuff. I'm doing more strenuous stuff, movements. You know, I do a lot of movements to see patients, travel around. And so I don't see myself as tired and drudgery. And, you know, like sometimes I'm on the bus or train and I just have to close my eyes and sleep. But I don't like to do that because I'm in a public place and you never know what's going to happen. At least you want to see what's going on. And if you have to transition or an accident, you want to see what got you there. I thought that was funny because there was a lady on a bus once, and I was listening to two ladies talking, and the other one is saying to the other one, I don't like to sleep on the bus because if there's an accident and I die, I want to know how I got there. And I laughed. I was like, you would know whether you're sleeping or awake what got you there. Because, you know, when your spirit leaves your physical body, it goes into energy source. But I think there's some acknowledgement of how you got there. I mean, I'm just saying, all right? So, yeah. So I find that I've gotten a lot more energy myself doing this routine with the urolithin, not urolithin A, but the active ingredients that creates urolithin A in your gut. I think it's called salicylic acid or something like that that you get from the pomegranate seeds. So I'm part of that research the last several months, and I'm seen some difference in my life. You know, I'm the guinea pig, basically, right? The other thing that I adding to, you know, increase the cell's energy, because that's what it boils down to. The mitochondria is the energy source of the cells. It's where the ATP is produced and then keep the cells active and healthy. And so you have that to deal with, and it's very essential that you get that. But, you know, the different things that we do to keep them healthy and as they sometimes replenish themselves is what I focus on. Have them replenishing, rejuvenating, and most importantly, regenerating. I'm going to look at this piece real quick. DOAC, the shocking truth about supplement. And certain supplement that we don't talk about. Let's get into that real quick. You know, this morning, just
2: you take every day.
3: You got another 3 hours?
2: Really?
3: No.
2: Is that a lot?
3: Nah, not really.
2: What are you like if you had to pick five? If they said to you, and you can only do five for the rest of your life, what five supplements would it be?
3: Well, if somebody's sleeping terrifically well, I'd say nothing for sleep. Sure. If they're not sleeping terrifically well, I would suggest they try magnesium threonate or magnesium bisglycinate. They're interchangeable for sleep. Okay, that's one. I'm a big believer in getting at least 1 gram per day of EPA omega-3.
2: Okay.
3: I suggest getting it because it's now available generic and cheap, but prescription form, Lovaza.
2: EPA, what's that?
3: The form of omega-3 that you want for brain health, probably also for cardiovascular health and reduced inflammation.
2: How do I know if that's the omega-3 that I have?
3: You need a prescription.
2: Oh, you need a prescription.
3: But here's what's awesome about it. It's very high concentration EPA and it's cleared of all heavy metals.
2: Okay.
3: And it's very, very inexpensive. So the challenge is getting a doctor to prescribe it for you. Just tell them you want Lovaza or else you're going to take a bunch of stuff over the counter. You might get mercury poisoning. Okay. There you go.
2: Right.
3: Don't threaten your doctor, but you get the idea. So that's for mental health, physical health. Big believer in boosting omega-3s. Also, I don't eat fatty fish. I don't like salmon. Unless it's sushi and like, I'm just not good at eating seafood. So that's two. Vitamin D.
2: Vitamin D. Yeah.
3: 5,000 to 10,000 IUs per day. People be like, oh, you don't know that. You need to blood test. You don't want to over. Okay. Don't take 25,000, but most people are underdosing vitamin D. And also I'm not, I know it pisses people off, but I'm not trying to like hit the RDA. Okay. Just like I...
2: The recommended daily allowance.
3: Yeah. I'm not just trying to hit the RDA. I'm also not trying to like blow a gasket by taking too much. Like, let's be rational here, right? I'm trying to get to a point where I can derive safety, but additional benefits. And it's clear that dosing of 5,000 IU per day has some additional benefits that go way beyond conventional benefits of vitamin D that are discussed. For instance, hormone health. Like, I can see my blood's getting better when I take 5,000 as opposed to 3,000 IU of vitamin D, and I'm not changing anything else. So vitamin D, and I get sunlight. Maybe 10,000 was a little high, but I take 5 to 10. So that's three. And then the other two would be, if you're going to exercise or work intensely late in the day, or if you're going to, if you really want a stimulant to go with your caffeine. By the way, 90% of the world consumes caffeine every day. So that's a foregone conclusion that they're already taking it. I am a big fan of alpha GPC. I am. 600 milligrams or 900 milligrams of it.
2: What's that?
3: It increases choline, which increases acetylcholine.
2: Oh, I've got like acetylcholine in the cupboard.
3: Yeah, which can increase your ability to focus. I'm a big believer in this, not for everyone, but rather than going straight to a prescription stimulant. And I'll tell you why. There are very, very few things that can increase focus and energy that don't damage your sleep. But even better, alpha GPC gives you more REM sleep. Nobody wants to hear this, but it's absolutely true. But the other thing, the important caveat, is that it can increase something called TMAO, which can increase cardiovascular risk. So a simple way to mitigate that is you take 600 milligrams of a garlic capsule, and it doesn't smell like garlic. So I kind of tuck that in with it. And you can take it anytime, same day.
2: Is that five?
3: That's five because I threw garlic in there. No, because we said it was magnesium, bisglycinator 3 and 8. We said omega-3. We said vitamin D. And then we said alpha GPC would be my preferable thing to nicotine or prescription stimulants. But caffeine is great. Great data on caffeine. In fact, 200 to 400 milligrams of caffeine per day has been shown to offset dementia in meaningful ways. Meaningful ways. It's not causal. It's correlative, but those data are covered in there as well. So I'm going to continue drinking my yerba mate and my coffee. And then, so I suppose the last one, that's kind of like, creatine.
2: Yeah.
3: Yeah. So I was going to say dealer's choice, but creatine seems to work best for cognitive enhancement when you're a bit sleep deprived or stressed, this kind of thing. I don't know. I've been taking creatine since I was 17 or 18, somewhere in there, 5 to 10 grams per day. I like it because I'm trying to maintain or build strength, and it puts water in your muscles. It makes you stronger, and it feels good to be strong. And you got to train, but that's why I take it.
2: Okay. The last thing I wanted to ask you about is, I saw a clip. I think it was one of your most viral clips, of all time, where you just talked about how going for a walk after you eat can have a really big impact on your body.
3: Yes.
2: Most people don't realize.
3: Most people don't realize there's a section. I think walking is necessary, but not sufficient for health. You know, I don't think you need to count 10,000 steps per day, but I think 7,000 to 8,000 steps per day should be the goal. You can do it. I'll pace while I'm on calls. I take when I finish a podcast with my team, we take a walk. I'm always trying to take stairs. When I travel, I take stairs, not the escalator. You arrive a little sweatier to your plane, but you're also rucking your bags and this kind of thing. So walking is incredible because those low-level repeated muscle contractions really help buffer blood glucose, especially after a meal. But there's this wild study where the soleus muscle, the one that gives the calf width, you know, when you do seated calf raises, right? It's this muscle underneath the gastrocnemius, right? That muscle is about 1% of your total musculature, but it has an outsized and significant glucose utilization. Interesting. So in this study, which is not practical, they had people do what they called soleus pushups, which are basically non-weighted seated calf raises while sitting. And they had them do it repeatedly. And they looked at blood glucose regulation, and that powerfully regulated blood glucose increases. It buffered the peaks. And it turns out that this is related to walking. So I'm not suggesting, unless perhaps you're stuck on a plane or while in an office, that you know, if you're a knee bouncer, rejoice, you know, you're doing yourself good. But this movement really seems to help blood glucose management. Now, some people say, oh yeah, this is so silly. They're talking about all day, you're going to do this. Yeah, some people probably accuse us of this. No, what I'm saying is walk. Because when you walk, you're getting that low-level repeated muscle contraction. It's a slow twitch muscle. And it seems to be, I don't want to call it a sink, but it seems to be an unsuspected furnace for glucose utilization.
2: And why does that matter?
3: You don't want big peaks in glucose. You can manage them. I mean, you get more insulin will be secreted if you have a big peak in glucose. That's why insulin's there, to make sure that glucose is managed. You don't want it too high. You don't want to be hyperglycemic. In fact, that can be deadly. You don't want to be hypoglycemic. But when people eat, they experience an increase in blood glucose. And while the peaks are manageable, if you're buffering them, so you're sort of flattening out those peaks with, you know, 5 to 10 minutes of walking after a meal, you will have fewer energy crashes. In theory, over time, your metabolic health can be better, or at least cannot get worse. And, you know, there's Dr. Rhonda Patrick has pointed out there's a sort of a comparison study where people either walked after meals or for 30 minutes or so on per day, or they did, you know, 10 air squats every 45 minutes or so, just stand up and do air. And it looks like they were comparable. Maybe the air squats were better. I don't know about you, but I'm not going to stand up and do air squats in a restaurant or when I get out into the street of New York, if I have the great, you know, experience of having dinner with you and James Sexton again. That was the last time we shared a meal. Like, I'm not going to do air squats. Oh, we're going to walk. So I think I'm not being disparaging of Rhonda. I think she was pointing out a mechanistic feature, not a protocol, but necessarily. But if you're stuck on a plane, you could do some air squats. You could bounce your knee. And, you know, non-exercise induced thermogenesis is a massive calorie burn. You know, people who move a lot tend to be rather thin. They tend to be lean. The studies on those, I go back to my undergraduate days when we worked on metabolism and physiology, like Rothwell and Stock and some other folks, these scientists who figured out that there were people who could eat a lot more than you would think they needed, but they always stayed lean. Turns out they're moving a lot during the day, burning up to 1,800 calories a day. Now that's extreme, but some people who just move a bit more, about 1,000 calories per day. And there's this paper published in the journal Science, which is a great journal, not as great as Nature, but the Brits get the cake there, and people will argue, but it's true, that the decline in metabolism that we all associate with aging, like, oh, your metabolism slows as you age, turns out that's not true. Turns out that if people maintain muscle mass, that doesn't happen. You say, okay, well, then aging is muscle mass loss is reduction in metabolism. Actually, no. People are moving less. And I've been, as everyone else has been absorbed with this longevity thing, I look at older people, and particularly people in their 80s, and you know what I see a lot of? A lot less spontaneous movement and a lot of mouth breathing, which at rest is not good. We know this. That deprives the brain of oxygen. It's not good. You can mouth breathe during exercise, physiological size, etc., but you don't want to be a mouth breather in sleep or in wakefulness. And then you host people like James Hollis or Twyla Tharp, who's, I don't know her exact age. I think she's in her early 80s, but choreographer, world-class dancer who deadlifts a lot and works out for 2 hours a day at 5 in the morning, who boxes, who choreographs. They're so mentally sharp. They're physically lean. There are other examples I could rattle off and you go, what is happening? Mike Snyder, my colleague at Stanford, who's not that old, but he's in his 70s. You look at him, you go, what's going on? And they're moving all the time. They're moving. They're mentally active. They have posture like you. They're exercising, sure, but they are moving, moving, moving. The spontaneous movement is burning calories. That's one piece, but it's also the glucose regulation. It's the fact that they're not sitting stagnant in their own. Lane Norton has pointed out quite beautifully, actually, that what's the problem with caloric excess? Okay, there's the fat aesthetic piece, right? Body fat aesthetic piece. But that aside, it's that you have a toxicity of energy. The world's expert in mitochondria came on my podcast recently, Jared Rutter. I mean, he's a phenom in the biochemistry and the genetics of mitochondria. And he will tell you, he's like, when you overload a system and therefore a cell with calories, the mitochondria, the whole system gets sick. The energy management system of a cell gets sick. And your metabolism, this thing that you call your metabolism, is the collective makeup of all these trillions of cells. So you jam too much fuel in there, like they don't work as well. Mm-hmm. And caloric restriction at times might be beneficial. Caloric maintenance, maybe a little bit more at times, a little bit less. This is good. So movement, movement, movement, because it's obviously calories in, calories out.
2: You know what this is, right?
3: You're telling me I need to stop.
2: No. This is not a clock. This is a, this is a, This is a CO2 monitor.
3: Oh, I thought it was a lux meter. Okay. Okay. Yeah. How oh, we have a lot of CO2 in here.
2: Yeah. Okay. It's something that we always have in the studio because I think I learned over time that the higher this got, the more sort of tired I felt. Mm-hmm. And obviously because there's not great ventilation in this studio here. We started at 600 and we're now at 1,700.
3: Yeah. And we're under short wavelength light. But before we came in here, what did we do? We went outside and we got outside. A blast of full spectrum sunlight.
2: Sunlight. Yeah, I always, I think about this a lot now when I'm trying to do good cognitive work. Yeah. I've read some studies that if this gets above 1,000 parts per million, cognitive performance starts to go down.
3: So. Well, if your cognitive performance gets any better, we're all hosed because you're...
2: you're very kind. If you love the Diary of a CEO...
0: Yes, yes, yes. So there you have it. The supplements that will help, but most importantly for your longevity is movements. Movement. Keeping those muscles active at all times, every chance you get. You know, he talks about the 80-year-old choreographer who's just fit as a fiddle and she pumps a lot of weights and she does stuff and she's still choreographing and dancing. And I think you owe that kind of quality of life into her 80s. To the fact that she doesn't stop moving. And other people who have the same, you know, ability to do these things. And I must say, I mean, I do admire people who definitely moves a lot. Because we know that they are doing what's right towards their body's, you know, existence and mitochondria. And muscles, staving off the dreaded sarcopenia and other issues cognitively. You're talking about Alzheimer's and other disorders. And you see, he talks about, again, the omega-3. EPA is what you really want from the omega-3 for your brain. And of course, creatine also. These are supplements that are very, very essential. I give to my patients. I make sure my patients are taking certain things, especially if we're warding off certain disorders, right? I'll continue with a little more clippings from the diary of a CEO. If you are, let's talk a little bit more. He talked about vitamin D, the doctor that he had on, the expert. And that vitamin D is very essential to comprehend, but he said he takes about 10,000. I mean, there's times where I find myself taking 50,000, but every 3 days. I mean, there was a capsule that I had that carried about 50,000 ICUs of vitamin D 3, and I think it coupled with the K1. Right now, I'm taking these small ones that are, if I'm not mistaken, they're about 4,000 each. And I take 8,000. As the weather is getting ready to change and stuff, I might up mine a little bit more. But these are the things you must take into consideration. But there's a little piece that I want to go over when it comes on to vitamin D that the Diary of CEO looked at. And that could be very essential.
4: To them, like a river.
2: I'm very curious about Madeline and Natalie still.
4: Great.
2: What happened to Madeline and Natalie?
4: Okay. For 2 years, I'm talking to Walter on the phone, and I start giving vitamin D to my patients. And I learned that every single person needs a unique amount. Very scary. I mean, so everybody else is saying, oh, take 5,000, take 10,000, take 20,000. I take 100,000 once a month. Okay. And I find out also that if you get past about a level of 60, that's when they come back and say, you know what? My sleep is better. Now, importantly, I still was operating under the false belief that there's only one variable. Okay. I came up in medicine using drugs. That means you match the drug to the complaint. Oh, and that one didn't work. And then we do this one. And then we do this one. Okay. I'm ashamed that I looked at it that way, but that was my training. So I thought vitamin D was going to fix everything. Within the next 6 months, my patients start to come back and say horrible things like, my joints ache all over. And my doctor's about to send me to the rheumatologist who does autoimmune diseases.
2: Like arthritis.
4: Exactly. Well, then the next person comes in and says, I've got this terrible burning in my hands and feet. And another woman comes in the same month with burning in her hands and feet. Two women, same month, they have nothing in common except they both have headaches and they've been doing vitamin D with me for 2 years. And they say, they want to know, is this related to that vitamin D that I've been taking with you? And now I'm very freaked out because I'm afraid that what I've been doing, even though their sleep is better, and we're all happy about that, headaches were better, now they're a little worse again, is I've put them in a situation where they are now using more of whatever these building blocks are, and I've actually forced them into another deficiency state. I'm making them make more repairs, and now they're deficient in something else, and I don't know what. Now, a patient walks in with a book. This is why I'm telling you that my patients are the ones that taught me all this stuff. And I'm telling you these embarrassing stories because they come in and they say, did you do this to me? That's very uncomfortable. And I don't know, but I feel a commitment that I better find out. And a woman walks in with a book that's called The Pain-Free Promise of Pantothenic Acid. God forbid it's another vitamin. So I happen to have developed over the same time period this weird buttock pain. I can't sit down to talk to my patients at the end of the day because my butt hurts. So I feel like I have the same thing. So I read this book. It says pantothenic acid is a chemical that makes this thing called coenzyme A. Coenzyme A is responsible for making cortisol. I think, I don't think that's causing this burning, but this is something I need to know about. And cortisol is big in sleep. We talk about cortisol all the time, the timing of it. And it's huge in inflammation. I go to the vitamin store. I find pantothenic acid. The book says 400 milligrams is the right dose. So I pick up the 400 milligrams and I go to the B complex. I find something called B100, which means there's each one has got 100 milligrams or 100 micrograms.
5: The vitamin D cover-up that was never corrected. We were told to take 600 IUs of vitamin D3 and that would be completely sufficient. And no, this was not a typo. This was a systemic error that was exposed in 2014. Yet, it's still not corrected. And once you understand who made the error and who keeps benefiting from keeping it that way, it'll all make sense. You will no longer look at this like an error or a mistake. I mean, just take a look at the consequence of what's happening right now. Keeping the vitamin D at 600 IUs to about 1,000 IUs. Doctors will tell you it's good for bone health, it's good for your immunity, it's good for overall well-being. But years ago, when they evaluated vitamin D, there was a so-called error that wasn't actually found initially until several years later. And I'm not going to go deep into how they made the error. I'll put a link down below if you want that information. But the numbers they were looking at, they weren't looking at individuals. They were looking at study averages, making certain assumptions that everyone responds the same with vitamin D. That's like averaging test scores from like 30 classrooms and assuming that every student passed. But in reality, half the class is still failing. This so-called gross error has led to a massive problem with many people being deficient in vitamin D, not even connecting their health problem and their low vitamin D levels. So what happened in 2014 is two researchers reanalyzed the same data that the Institute of Medicine used to set these RDAs. And like I said before, they found that instead of the 600 IUs per day, the real number was actually 8,895 IUs. And this recalculation, it was confirmed by other independent research, yet to this day, completely ignored. I want to interject some very disturbing but important information into this video right now related to the Institute of Medicine, because I recently read this book, Forbidden Facts, by Gavin Becker. And I want to just summarize a couple very important things related to this Institute of Medicine organization. The organization that we look at as being the scientific authority that's supposed to protect us. But we know this private group is one of the governmental hires when it needs to prove that a medical product is safe. But here's the shocking part that Gavin talks about in his book. The Institute of Medicine's job is not really to discover the truth, it's to protect the system. And what I'm going to tell you is very disturbing, and if you need to click off or fast forward, that's totally fine. Before the vaccine autism investigation, Before it began, the committee said we will not conclude vaccines cause autism. So the outcome was predetermined. One of the best examples how the Institute of Medicine works is Agent Orange. The government knew this was toxic in 1969. Well, number one, they hid the data and then they hired the Institute of Medicine. And for decades, the Institute of Medicine repeatedly issued the same conclusion. More studies are needed. How many times do you hear that with so many different things? Meanwhile, soldiers are dying, families are suffering, and the truth is buried. Decades later, an admiral who ordered the spraying, whose own son died from it, testified that the government industry manipulated or withheld evidence, and the Institute of Medicine played a key role. Let's take baby powder and asbestos. 44 years they were studying it. Johnson & Johnson admitted to the FDA that their baby powder contained asbestos. But how long did the system take to figure this out? 44 years. So this is the Institute of Medicine's method. Delay long enough for the problem to fade, victims to age, and the liability to disappear. Now let's take silicone breast implants. Billions paid out. And the Institute of Medicine said, perfectly safe, overnight, all those remaining lawsuits evaporated. The power of the Institute of Medicine stamp is to protect industry, not people. And when we look at what the Institute of Health is doing for vitamin D, it's the exact same playbook. And if you watch any of my videos, you understand that vitamin D is not just for your bones, okay? It's for the immune regulation. It's for the muscles. It's for your brain. It's for your mood. And with low vitamin D, you can be in a state of depression. It's for your cognitive function, your ability to remember and focus and concentrate. It has a lot of influence over your metabolic control, your blood sugars, your ability to lose weight. Even your risk of cancer goes way up when you're low in vitamin D. And to this day, doctors still are going off these guidelines that are based on this so-called error from years ago, using this very tiny number, 600 IUs, for millions of people. I mean, what's even really fascinating about this whole story is after this mistake, if it was truly a mistake, they would correct it, right? But not only have they not corrected the mistake, they double down and they're actually really insisting that no, that we're going to keep it like this. Defending that number, okay, defending that number, even though they've shown that the math was wrong. Now, the Institute of Medicine is now called the National Academy of Medicine. I mean, this organization is supposed to be the gold standard of independent medical advice. I mean, this is just mind-blowing. They're not a governmental agency. They're a private organization, okay? They do fundraising. And yes, they take money from the government, but they also take it from private donors, including industry. So we have the same industry that is setting the RDAs for vitamin D, accepting millions from Coca-Cola, Nestle, Pepsi-Cola, big pharma companies, the Sackler family who own Purdue Pharma. I mean, they took over $19 million from the opioid manufacturers before releasing these pain guidelines that encourage wider prescribing. So the question is not whether they made a mistake. It's whether they had an incentive to correct it. But when the same organizations who write the rules take money from big food, big drug, you don't get science. You get something called compromise consensus. In another video, I'm going to reveal a leaked transcript from a meeting that organization had that mainly talked about how are they going to control the narrative on a certain situation. The vitamin D RDA is not just a statistical mistake. From my viewpoint, it was intentional. It was a structural failure and it hasn't been fixed because the system that created it doesn't want it to be fixed. How much sun exposure would you have to get 600 IUs? Literally 3 minutes in the sun. Okay. You think that's enough? Not to mention all the vitamin D resistance that people have. I've done a lot of videos on that. The truth is that you need a lot more vitamin D on a daily basis. Our bodies were designed to get way more sun than we do. When the sun hits our skin, it turns cholesterol in our skin to vitamin D. But then this goes into our blood as the inactive vitamin D, and that's what we test for. So just because you have a certain amount in your blood doesn't tell you how much is in your cells. That's a different vitamin D. They'll tell you that all you need is 20 nanograms per milliliter to have sufficient amounts. And my question is, are you talking about for bones to prevent rickets? What about if someone has a therapeutic need like an inflammatory condition or diabetes or even obesity or even a fatty liver or even an autoimmune disease, when the average person really needs almost 9,000 IUs of vitamin D every day just to maintain your levels of vitamin D. And if you really look at all the data, and unfortunately, there's no agreed upon blood level vitamin D right now. There's all these different opinions. My viewpoint is you need at least 50 to 80 nanograms per milliliter of vitamin D just to potentially make sure you have enough in the cells. And so when someone focuses on the toxicity part, they're completely ignoring the elephant in the room, which is the massive deficiency that the majority of the population has and the consequences of that. It is extremely rare to have a toxicity event with vitamin D3. You'd have to take hundreds of thousand IUs of vitamin D3 over months to potentially get a toxic effect. Really, the only toxic effect is too much calcium in the blood. And there's so many other things you can do to mitigate and reduce that risk. You can take magnesium. You can take vitamin K2. You can drink a little more water, like 2.5 liters of water, to dilute the urine so you prevent kidney stones. You can actually check your blood for calcium to see if you have hypercalcemia. The question I have is, if the sun gives you vitamin D and every cell in your body needs it, why are most adults deficient in vitamin D? And I'm talking about worldwide. The majority of adults and even kids nowadays are deficient in vitamin D. And this is because we built an indoor inflamed sugar-fed society on the toxicity part. They're completely ignoring the elephant in the room, which is the massive deficiency that the majority of the population has and the consequences of that. It is extremely rare to have a toxicity event with vitamin D3. You'd have to take hundreds of thousand IUs of vitamin D3 over months to potentially get a toxic effect. Really, the only toxic effect is too much calcium in the blood.

0: The question I have is, if the sun gives you vitamin D and every cell in your body needs it, why are most adults deficient in vitamin D? And I'm talking about worldwide. The majority of adults and even kids nowadays are deficient in vitamin D. And this is because we built an indoor inflamed sugar-fed society, and we're told that you must avoid the sun at all costs. We're told that 600 IUs is going to be enough to satisfy you, yet completely ignoring the so-called math error that was made years ago. So this is what I would recommend. Start getting more sun. In the winter or in the days you don't get enough sun, take a vitamin D3. Take it with vitamin K2, because the vitamin K2 keeps the calcium from accumulating in the blood. Also, magnesium is important because that allows vitamin D3 to really work a lot better. Vitamin D3 cannot work without magnesium. Before you leave, I have a very important free download I want to give you, which actually gives you my daily routine in a one-pager. It's a checklist.
1: Basically, vitamin D is very important, but there's different viewpoint, but the science says it is essential. Now, how much? Yeah, anywhere above 10,000 and above. They're telling you, the medical associations are telling you 600 IUs are fine. Biggest lie. That's one of the biggest lies that are going around. Now, it's what you combine it with that makes a difference. Vitamin D deficiencies are very prominent. A lot of what we go into the doctors for, symptoms, are usually vitamin D deficiency. And so, instead of them telling you to up your vitamin D, what they do is they actually lie to you and say to you that you want to keep that vitamin D down, you want to do less sun exposure, those kind of things, and it is not true. Those are very untrue scientifically, because the vitamin D is in every cells. It's for your whole neurological and functionality and heart health and muscle health. It's what runs your body, along with B12 running your neurological system, and vitamin C keeping you clean and non-toxic. Those are all very important, you know. But we're going to look more, you know. Today we're just listening to scientists. I like Rhonda. Rhonda is a good, I think she's a biochemist. And she look at these things at forefront. But I like when she get into movements. And since we're talking about mind, good meals, movement, and muscles this rising, we're going to talk about a 1 minute exercise that can replace 2.5 hours of walking. All right, so let's listen to Rhonda on that one. I think the diary guy mentioned it briefly, but let's get into that 1 minute.
2: Patrick Soon-Shiong. Do you follow him?
3: No.
2: Okay, so Dr. Patrick Soon-Shiong. He bought the LA Times, like, I don't know how many years ago, many, many years ago. That's him right there. $8 billion guy. He came out and he's been talking a lot about, okay, I'm sorry, I was off by $4 billion. $12 billion guy, very successful, South Africa, first 24 years, never once watched TV. He was all about reading and learning. And he's been critical about chemotherapy. He doesn't say it's not good to never use it. He says there's places for it, but he calls it, it's like a nuclear bomb when you do chemotherapy in your body, right? And sometimes it also kills off the good things that you need that are fighting, you know. So what is your position with chemotherapy, cancer, and the progress we're making with cancer?
3: So I, by the way, I did my PhD at St. Jude Children's Research Hospital, which is the leading research center for pediatric

0: cancer. And, you know, they've done phenomenal work in lowering, you know, the death rate of pediatric cancers, which are predominantly leukemias, lymphomas, glioblastomas. And I would tend to agree, depending on the cancer type, you know, different chemotherapies are more effective. Now, and I would say for leukemias, lymphomas, things that are blood cancers, that's where it's effective because it's easy for the chemotherapy to reach those cells, right? In the blood, it's easy for it to reach the cells. When you're talking about a solid tumor in the liver, in the pancreas, you know, in the breast, it's a different story because tumor cells become hypoxic, so they cut off the circulation to get to them. And so chemotherapy, it has to be delivered through the blood and circulation to get to the tumor site, right? And so that is probably what Dr. Soon Xiong is referring to some degree. It is a blunt, you know, tool in terms of cancer treatment. But it's been very effective, for example, with pediatric cancers and leukemias and lymphomas. In terms of if, you know, what we can do to lower our cancer risk and also improve effectiveness of cancer treatment, there's, I think, a lot of evidence out there showing exercise really the key. I mean, exercise, for example, and not just any type of exercise, but more of that vigorous intensity exercise. In fact, there was a recent study in Nature Communications that came out. And this study was a very, and we're talking like over 100,000, I think it was close to 200,000 participants that were wearing what are called accelerometers. So these little devices on their wrist, they're not measuring heart rate, but they're measuring like how fast you're moving. It's an accelerometer, right? And so it's empirical data where you can actually measure people's physical activity based on their movement. And then you can look at outcomes, for example.
1: Almost like a Fitbit, but except it measures
0: movement.
1: Electromechanical sensor that measures proper acceleration, the range of change in velocity.
0: That's right. So for example, you're working out, you're running, you're moving your arms. It's measuring the movement. So the faster the movement is, it's sort of considered to be more moderate to vigorous intensity exercise, depending on how fast the movement is.
1: So if I'm walking versus running versus sprinting.
0: Right. So if you're very, very light walking, like walking around the house, that would be considered light exercise. If you are, I would say, fast walking, that would be more moderate intensity exercise. If you're jogging, that would be vigorous intensity in this study that I'm referring to, okay? The key here is that we have empirical data that was calculating, and I am going to bring this back to cancer, I promise, that was calculating how, you know, the types of intensity of exercise, vigorous versus moderate versus light, and outcomes. So all-cause mortality, cancer-related mortality, cardiovascular-related mortality, type 2 diabetes. And what was found was completely astounding, okay? Very much different than what the normal current exercise guidelines are. So for example, you may have heard, well, the guidelines say that we should do 150 minutes to 300 minutes of moderate intensity exercise per week to be quote unquote healthy, or 75 minutes to 150 minutes of vigorous type of exercise to be healthy, right? So you basically cut it in half, 1-to-2 ratio. By the way, that was all based on caloric expenditure, right? Okay. We're not talking about losing fat. We're talking about wanting to prevent cancer, cardiovascular disease, dying from all causes, including respiratory causes, right, of illness. So that number is out the window. This new data shows that if you're doing vigorous intensity exercise, the type of like jogging, for example, swimming, tennis, like that's all vigorous intensity, that for every 1 minute you do of that, if you're wanting to lower all-cause mortality, you have to do 4 minutes of moderate intensity or an hour and a half of light. So talk about
1: One to
0: efficiency.
1: four for every 1 minute is 4 or hour and a half of light.
0: So for every 1 minute of vigorous intensity is 4 minutes of moderate intensity.
1: Moderate.
0: You have to do 4 minutes to
1: And
0: get
1: what's the
0: all-cause
1: light?
0: mortality. Light is an hour and a half.
1: Stop it.
0: That's for all-cause mortality, dying from all non-accidental causes. It gets better. If you're wanting to
1: Oh
0: prevent
1: my God.
0: cardiovascular disease, cardiovascular-related mortality, for every 1 minute of vigorous, okay, this is cycling, this is jogging, swimming, you have to do 8 minutes of moderate intensity. Okay, moderate. So that would be like, you know, speed, like walking with more intent, right? So you're more speed walking. So 8 minutes of that. Or again, you're getting into like the hour to 2 hour range of light exercise. So that would be just walking around the house, basically. For cancer, if you wanted to prevent basically cancer mortality, for every 1 minute of vigorous intensity exercise, you had to do almost 4 minutes, so 3.5 to 4 minutes of moderate intensity, or 2.5 hours of light walking. Okay. And so the point here being is we have a lot of control over our disease risk, including cancer. Exercise is the key, and not just any type of exercise. You have to get your heart rate up. You have to move, right? Faster. You have to have this, you know, more intent type of exercise. And this kind of goes, I would say, along those lines. We have what are called the VILPA studies, the vigorous intermittent lifestyle physical activity studies. And these are studies also with accelerometers where people are doing vigorous intensity exercise, but they're not, it's not a structured type of exercise. So they're not just getting up and doing 1 minute of body weight squats or, you know, a minute of high knees or jumping jacks. All these things I did this morning, by the way.
1: What time?
0: They're
1: What time did you exercise this morning?
0: Right after I woke up.
1: Here?
0: No, yeah, here in Fort Lauderdale. Yeah. So basically, they're doing, you know, they're sprinting up the stairs to get to work. They don't take elevators. You know, they're doing that sort of everyday situation, right? Individuals that do, let's say they do 3 minutes of that just brief burst of getting their heart rate up, moving, you know, walking really like faster, you know, sprinting up the stairs, and they do that 3 times a day. Okay. So it's a total of 9 minutes of vigorous exercise a day. That's associated with a 40% lower all-cause mortality and a 40% lower cancer-related mortality compared to not doing it, and a 50% lower cardiovascular-related mortality. Okay, this is phenomenal because it really shows that you don't have to go to the gym and spend an hour at the, you know, at the very least, if you're, you can accumulate these short bursts of exercise. They have to be at least a minute long to have an effect. 3 minutes if you're really going for that robust effect. Mm-hmm. If you're only doing 3 to 4 minutes a day, it's still associated with a 30% lower cancer-related mortality. Again, to bring it back to the cancer, you know, there are things that you can do to lower your cancer mortality risk and to lower your cancer incidence as well. Diet, obesity. Obesity accelerates 13 different types of cancer. So weight loss is also something that's critical and really does lower your cancer risk, okay? But let's say there's this scenario where you get cancer and there is a genetic component. Let's say you just, you know, the genetic jackpot, unfortunately you got it, right? Mm-hmm. You have cancer. There are now studies, and I had a researcher on my podcast. It's a new field. It's called exercise oncology. So Dr. Carrie Kernier, he's also from Canada. He's one of the leaders in this field of exercise oncology. And what he does is he does studies with individuals that already have cancer, a lot of prostate cancer. He looks at also colon cancer and breast cancer. And these individuals that are undergoing, you know, perhaps a classical type of standard of care treatment like chemo or radiation or the combination of the two. But he adds on exercise to that therapy. And those individuals, it's dramatic how much they respond to the cancer treatment much, much better, where they're killing the cancer cells. The tumor is shrinking. They're dramatically improving their cancer survival. So their mortality goes down and their recurrence goes down. So every possible metric is improving if you're adding the exercise onto a classical cancer, you know, treatment therapy.
2: Right on. Now you hear it. So again, the importance of movement. Again, we are on the movement, the good meals, the muscles, maintenance and building and maintaining, and most importantly, feeding the mind the right information, like what we're doing here right now. Now, I want to hear a little bit more from Rhonda, Dr. Rhonda, and this has to do with cardiovascular death. 90% drop in sudden cardiac death. Let's talk about that, because the leading killers today are, number one, when you avoid the pitfalls, you're talking about cancer, cardiovascular, cognitive decline, like strokes and stuff, which combines with cardiovascular. Diabetes and those things, they are contributors to these leading causes of death because of the root causes. Damage pancreas, which lead to over excess insulin in your body, in your blood, in your stomach. And then, of course, under those stressful situations, you're increasing cortisol. So let's continue with Rhonda. I'll come back and elaborate more on those as we go. But cardiovascular death, how do we reduce that one? Very important.
3: This is of our last conversation some years ago on this podcast. I started taking Lovaza, which is a prescription omega-3, so very high concentration omega-3, because I was getting it from, you know, standard sources. And I thought, well, I'm hitting 50 and, you know, up my omega-3, and I want clean omega-3. I don't want it contaminated with mercury and other things. So I'll take omega-3s in the form of Lovaza. It's available generic form now, so it's pretty inexpensive. And I have to say my blood profiles were pretty good, but they improved pretty dramatically when I started taking Lovaza. So I'm grateful to you for encouraging the omega-3, take the omega-3 path.
0: Have you ever had an omega-3 index test done?
3: No.
0: To measure the...
3: Oh, if it's on the function test, and then it would be...
0: I think it's
3: in normal range. I know it wasn't flagged, but I don't recall what the level was.
0: Yeah. You want to be in the high index, not the low, right? Yes. Well, obviously, if you're taking it, you're not going to be in the low.
3: Yeah.
0: Usually, it's around 2 grams a day to get you from low to high. Mm-hmm. And I do think that's one of the low-hanging fruits in terms of, like, something powerful and having an outsized effect on your health that people can do that's not that much effort. It's not like exercise, and exercise effort.
3: Or eating salmon. I don't like fish.
0: No. Yeah. And you know, a lot of people don't like fish. And also there's now microplastic contamination in our, you know, seafood sources. There's the heavy metals, PCBs, contaminants. I mean, I still eat salmon, but, like, you know, it's not like it used to be. So there are other cleaner ways to get your omega-3 levels higher. And omega-3 is very important for cardiovascular. It's one of the most important, I would say the most powerful naturally occurring dietary compounds for suppressing inflammation and resolving inflammation would be a better way of putting it, right? I mean, and that's, again, at the core of aging. And if you look at any sort of measure of aging, whether it's even these epigenetic aging clocks, they're very sensitive to inflammation. And that's why there's so many studies coming out now showing omega-3 can slow this, you know, biological aging as measured by these epigenetic aging clocks. Mm-hmm. And that's, I mean, even in randomized controlled trials showing this, that it's doing that. And that leads to functional outcomes as well. So, like, even if you're only slowing the clock, let's say by 3 months, you're still having outcomes like where, for example, three months slowing the epigenetic aging clock by omega-3 only is going to get you, like, you know, 16% lower pre-frailty. Or if you add in vitamin D and resistance training, because the study showed a synergy between the three, then you're talking about, like, lowering the chance of invasive cancer by 66%, even though you're only getting...
3: 66.
0: Yeah. Even though you're
3: so
0: only
3: vitamin
0: getting,
3: D, resistance training,
0: and omega-3.
3: And omega-3. Mm-hmm,
0: yeah. And this was the trial was actually out of Switzerland, I believed, and it looked at omega-3, vitamin D alone, or resistance training alone. And the only thing that actually slowed the aging of the clocks was omega-3. Now, I'll say that with a caveat, okay? The baseline exercise in this Switzerland group, 88% of these people were physically active, like doing exercise. So adding, you know, 30 minutes, three times a week of resistance training on top of that didn't slow the clock more. And I wouldn't expect it to be honest, when you're already physically active and that's your baseline. Clearly, they weren't eating enough omega-3,
3: right?
0: Because that did slow the epigenetic aging clock. Other studies have shown if you're vitamin D deficient, severely vitamin D deficient, like African-Americans, for example, who are obese or overweight, if they add in vitamin D and supplement with 4,000 IUs a day for six weeks, they can actually slow their reverse their epigenetic aging as well. So I think, it's all like where you're starting from. Mm-hmm. But the point is that the omega-3 alone did slow the aging of these clocks. And you add in the resistance training and vitamin D, those alone didn't do it. But when you add it with the omega-3, there was synergy. So it kept going down And when the three combined, it slowed the epigenetic aging by like 3.8 months. But that translated to like 66% less likely to get invasive cancer. And then the pre-frailty was the omega-3 alone. And there was another marker. I can't remember. I covered this in a newsletter a while back. But like, you know, this, and this is like, this isn't the first study to show this with omega-3. Omega-3s are really, I went on this tangent. I'm sorry, Andrew. You got me on one of my like favorite topics.
3: I mean, I'm excited because I take Lavazza. I take vitamin D, D3.
0: Yeah.
3: I take a lot. I take 5,000 to 8,000 IUs per day, and I get sunlight. Mm-hmm. People actually ask me, this is just a quick window into the messaging around sunlight. Some people will say, if I take vitamin D, do I still need sunlight? And, you know, a big part of my messaging is trying to tell people sunlight does a bunch of other things, but I take vitamin D at that level. I take the Lavazza, and of course I resistance train, and the Lavazza move, and actually increasing the vitamin D was on the basis of yes, blood work, but also our prior conversation. I feel much better.
0: Yeah.
3: Much better.
0: I take about 5,000 IUs a day as well. Mm-hmm. And I do get sunlight, and I agree with you. Sunlight's important for and vitamin D production is not the only thing that sunlight is doing. Obviously you've talked in great, you know, depth about that.
3: I'm going to go into the grave. I actually want a little window over my grave. It'll be a little morbid so I can get morning sunlight. I'm just kidding, folks. When I'm in the ground, I'm in the ground. No, I think the omega-3 literature has been greatly assisted by your messaging around it, because it got pretty confusing out there for a while. There was the usual pushback that comes after supplement of the year is released.
0: Mm-hmm.
3: It's a joke, folks. Is the, oh no, it's actually bad for us. You know, there's always a few of those. And then we eventually arrive at sanity again, and you go, no, the bulk of studies point in the direction of this being healthy.
0: Right. Randomized controlled trials showing it improves cardiovascular health, lowers the incidence of, you know, cardiovascular events, including heart attacks and strokes, right? These are the gold standard. We've got the observational data. We have now looking at the molecular events, like, you know, epigenetic aging. We know that it's really good at resolving inflammation, because you want your immune system to be active, but you don't want it to be overactive. You want it to be active and then turn off, right? Yeah. And so the omega-3 fatty acids like DHA and EPA, which are in Lavazza or Lavazza, are what the when they're metabolized, they're forming these molecules, resolvins, protectins. These things are resolving inflammation. And so I think that, it's one of the easiest ways that you can increase your anti-inflammatory response, and exercise obviously being another very powerful one. Mm-hmm. But the omega-3s, it's always easier to take a supplement. And so like I have my parents taking it, you know, anyone that I care about, it's like, you know, easy, done. You know, take your 2 grams a day. I say 2 grams a day because, you know, Lavazza is prescribed at 4 grams a day. You know, so 2 grams is pretty on the conservative side. And that's really what's been shown by Dr. Bill Harris and some of his colleagues, that can basically, you can take someone from a low omega-3 index of 4% up to a high omega-3 index of 8% by supplementing with about 2 grams a day. So, and by the way, there's all sorts of data on that front with the omega-3 index. And I think we talked about this last time, but, you know, 5-year increased life expectancy if you're on the high end. You're talking about 90% reduction in sudden cardiac death.
3: Brain weight in children, if pregnant women are taking.
0: Yeah. I mean, it's important throughout the lifespan. Mm-hmm. It's, you know, from in utero development throughout childhood all the way through adult life and into old age. You know, these omega-3 fatty acids are, I'm talking about the resolving of inflammation, but they're also very important for, they are incorporated into our cell membranes, DHA and to some degree EPA. And that has a very important role in the fluidity of our cell membranes. And this is important for, if you think about our endothelial cells lining our vascular system, our arteries, you want them to be fluid and more flexible, right? That's very important for being able to respond to a stressful situation. In fact, the stiffening of our heart with age, you know, the collagen that surrounds our pericardium, or that's surrounding our heart, our pericardium and our myocardium, like that's increases the risk of a heart attack, you know, a cardiovascular event. You want your cells to be more flexible. So that's what, you know, these omega-3s are also doing. And that's why they're also really important for cardiovascular health in addition. And the brain as well. I mean, all of our transporters, all of our receptors, right? They're embedded in the cell membrane. And the fluidity of that membrane is important for the structure and function of these things. And that's why omega-3 affects dopamine, serotonin, right? It's why it's affecting, you know, it's not the only reason. Inflammation is also, but part of the reason is because it's changing the way our cell is, like, you know, structurally composed. And if you think about trans fats, like that's, they do the opposite, right? They stiffen the cell membranes. And that's why it's like the worst thing you could do for your cardiovascular health is eat a bunch of trans fats. Smoking is another one. Smoking's terrible for your cardiovascular health.
2: All right. Awesome. Awesome. Awesome. So yeah, omega-3, good quality, no mercury, preferably, will protect you from these cancers, protect you from these sudden death disorders like cardiovascular, heart attacks, brain attacks. It's cognitive. It's an amazing supplement. I was taking it for a while, and then I kind of stopped, and then I realized, you know, the fluidity and movements and all the other things that I was getting used to were declining, so I had to go back on it. And I got one that is from the algae rather than from the fish. But I also like my sardines, and so I do eat my sardines once in a while. If I can find real good wild salmon, I will have that. But I don't have that as often as I used to because we're not getting good salmon anymore. I mean, you're getting a lot of farm-fed salmon from Scotland here in England. And then you don't know if you can trust the wild ones because what they're doing in Canada now, they already have GMO ones in the water that are eating up the good ones. It's just a sad state of our food situation. But yeah, as a physician, you know, I focus more on using phytonutrients, nutrients, and other energy source, including radiance that are like from the sun, you know, red light therapy, those kind of things, photosynthesis therapy, quantum healing therapy. And these are all what your cell needs to flourish and to become much better. So yeah, I am, you know, one to say, let's take it from the top. Let's do what's right, you know. Vitamins is, you know, very, very essential, but I think, and I always say that if you don't make it to the ripe, advanced golden years of 110 and beyond, then you're not, with quality life, you're not dying from a natural death. Anything before those years, you're basically dying from deficiencies. A lot of time, deficiencies of mineral, certain phytonutrients, deficiencies of not the right oils you're having. And then you're also overdoing the other bad stuff. So two things you die from before really saying you're dying from natural causes. You're dying from over toxicity. That means you're taking too much of the stuff that is not helping your body to remove toxins from your body. Or you're dying from the lack of the things that helps maintain a healthy body, remove toxins, which are minerals, phytonutrients, and you know, polyphenols, flavonoids. Those things are all part of that highly nutritious meals and live it that I recommend to my patients. But if you are deficient in those minerals and then you're overdoing the bad stuff, then you will get to a point where the body will like go through this glycation stage before you're just totally cooked and shut down. Glycation is where your sugar is cooking you from inside out. All right. So, yes, mitochondria is very important, and you know, the dysfunction of it at its core. You know, so I am totally focused you know, in my studies, my science, my clinician work that I do on fixing the mitochondria. And that's why this rising, I am focusing on things that all of these things help the mitochondria grow. This young man here, I used to follow him, Thomas Delor, years ago. I think he's one of them that I remember watching. He's been doing it a while. A lot of these people are coming out now with stuff. This young man here, Thomas Delor, I used to watch him during the pandemic, especially during the shutdown, and the things that he would talk about as far as healthy supplements and exercise that were good for you. And he was very passionate about what he was teaching. I love what he was doing. He was right on. But I noticed that, you know, he's touching on mitochondria, and I like that because he's a physio expert rather than a medical. But the fact that he's talking about mitochondria, this rising, I want to get into that with you, and then we will continue on the hour. It should take us into the hour, and then we'll get into...
4: In toilet door. Didn't work.
2: So, yeah, very important.
5: You're sitting on the couch, and you stand up and start walking. And you're winded. And then once you've walked maybe 20 feet or so, you're not really winded anymore. That is a transition problem. It's like your body can't keep up. Then a couple minutes after moving, you feel fine. Same kind of thing. You're going for a walk and then you break into a run. It's like the first 30 seconds, your body's having a hard time. That's not actually a normal thing. Your body should be able to be very flexible, energetic flexibility, being able to produce energy at a faster rate. It's not a carbohydrate problem. It's not a protein problem. It's not even really a diet problem or a fitness problem. It is a mitochondrial electron transport chain problem. Your cells can't ramp up energy production fast enough to match sudden demand. So what most people end up doing is they'll be like, I need caffeine, or I need to change my diet, or even worse, like I need sugar, right? But there are specific compounds that repair the mitochondrial machinery itself. Okay, so today I'm giving you the five that matter the most, backed by literal real science. And there's something at the end that I've been experimenting with over the last like 8 or 9 months. It's a compound that can literally bypass parts of your broken mitochondria. It's not something you want to use all the time. There's definitely caveats with it, but anyhow, here's what we'll cover today. First, I want to cover the four cofactors that are, quite frankly, starving your mitochondrial electron transport chain right now in a very specific way to stack them that most people don't pay attention to. Secondly, I'm going to talk about a compound that biohackers kind of use every now and then, but a lot of people are really sleeping on it because they kind of miss it. It doesn't just support your mitochondria. It's actually much deeper than that. It helps your body rebuild new mitochondria. Thirdly, the thing that I've been experimenting with personally. So we'll talk about that. Again, that one's not for everyone, and I'll tell you why when we get into the science. But let's just jump into this first one. The first thing is B vitamins. Super critical, and specifically B1, B2, B3, and B5. Okay, these are all cofactors of what is called the TCA cycle. This is the central metabolic hub that feeds the electron transport chain. So when you eat food, electrons are pulled out of your food, and they go down this electron transport chain in your mitochondria to turn into energy. Okay, so without these B vitamins, specifically B1, 2, 3, and 5, your mitochondria cannot generate nicotinamide adenine dinucleotide. We see everyone talking about NAD right now, right? They cannot produce that without these B vitamins. Okay, this is required to shuttle electrons to produce ATP. Think about it. You get up off the couch, you can't break into a run, and you feel winded. That's exactly what's going on. You cannot get that shuttle to make the energy fast enough. It has nothing to do with available glucose. I don't care how much available glucose you have. If your body can't make ADP, you're not going to have energy. So if we look at a study in biomedicine and pharmacotherapy, they confirmed that these are essential cofactors for pyruvate metabolism, for fatty acid oxidation, and for the old like cycle altogether. So when they're low, even subclinically, your mitochondria will underperform. Okay, now here's the next level move that you can do. You don't want to take a generic B complex. Okay, you want methylated forms. Okay, so you want methylfolate. You want methylcobalamin. You want riboflavin 5-phosphate. And 40% of people have what is called the MTHFR polymorphism. Okay, your body cannot convert cheap synthetic B vitamin forms, period. You want to take B vitamins in the morning with food, never at night. Okay. They can disrupt sleep, and they ultimately can tell the mitochondria to be more efficient at producing energy while you're sleeping, which is not what you're after. They will not break a fast. If you did want to take them in the morning, just know that you're more likely to excrete them. Okay. So it's best to take them with your first meal of the day or with at least a few calories. The second thing is magnesium. Okay. I recommend magnesium malate or magnesium taurate if you're looking for energy function. Okay. Probably the most underappreciated mineral in the mitochondrial conversation. ATP exists in the cell as a magnesium ATP complex. So without magnesium, ATP can't be used by your cells. So you could be producing plenty of ATP, but if you don't have enough magnesium, your cells just can't access it. It's like behind a glass wall, right? 50 to 80% of people aren't getting enough. So what I usually do is I use 200 to 400 milligrams of magnesium glycinate before bed. I'll also use dimagnesium malate. So that's bound to a malic acid, which helps with the energy process. Glycinate crosses the blood-brain barrier. Okay, so that one helps produce GABA. So that improves my deep sleep, which is when your mitochondria actually do their repair and biogenesis work. So you're not fixing a deficiency, more so you're optimizing the recovery window. And then for cognitive support during the day, you could always try magnesium threonate. You could take that in the morning because it can cross the blood-brain barrier better. Now, the big thing we're talking about here anyway is NAD, nicotinamide adenine dinucleotide, the molecule that helps electrons actually move across and create energy. Okay, without it, you would be dead in seconds. NAD is critical. You can take NAD in an oral form. It is just very low bioavailability. So most people go and get IVs with NAD, and that works. But now there is something called a liposomal form. Okay, I popped a link down below for one that I've been using. You might have seen me pop up on a couple of ads with it. It's called Row Nutrition. They're in a lot of stores. They're making a lot of noise right now because they're one of the first to nail NAD in a liposomal form. So a liposome is where they take NAD, they put it inside a molecule that has what's called a phospholipid bilayer. So it has a hydrophilic and a hydrophobic tail. So this outside membrane of a liposome actually absorbs into the membranes of our cells. So it bypasses the gut in many ways. It doesn't get broken down by the gut. It gets absorbed and then it binds into the cell, so you can actually get the NAD into the cell. It's like basically having tracking confirmation or delivery confirmation on your mail. Okay, you're getting this NAD and it's actually getting to where it needs to go. That is so important for NAD, because otherwise you are just having very, very, very, very, very expensive urine, because NAD is usually not cheap. So I put a link down below. It's also 20% off to try Row Nutrition's NAD. I would say it's the shortcut to some of this stuff, but you still require taking care of these compounds, like taking care of these things from food, from supplements or whatever, to take care of your mitochondria and energy manufacturing. NAD is just kind of this extra bonus that you might get some big energy from and can save you a lot of money from having to go do IVs. So that link, use code DELAUER20 for Row Nutrition NAD. Now this next one is the electron carrier, or sort of catcher. I always say it's a catcher's mitt. So when electrons pass through the mitochondria, there's like a big mitt at the bottom that needs to catch them. If that mitt is small, the electrons actually miss the mitt and it's like an error in baseball. They bounce all over the place. Okay. You want a bigger mitt. And eating organ meat, okay, good quality red meat and organ meat to get coenzyme Q10 is how you do that. Or you could take a coenzyme Q10 supplement. But most people have heard of it, but they don't really know what it does, because people say, oh, it's good for the heart. CoQ10 sits in the inner mitochondrial membrane. It shuttles electrons from complex 1 and complex 2 to complex 3. Okay, if it's low, electron flow stops and ATP drops. So electrons then leak out as oxidative stress. So essentially, it's optimizing energy production and reducing oxidative stress. There was a meta-analysis that looked at 13 different randomized control trials with over 1,100 people. They found CoQ10 produced a significant dose-dependent reduction in fatigue scores, which is a hard thing to measure. In fact, you see a lot of people like are very vague when they talk about fatigue. The implementation details kind of matter, though, with how you take CoQ10. Always take ubiquinol, not ubiquinone. Okay. Ubiquinol is the reduced active form that your body uses immediately without conversion. CoQ10 is fat soluble, so you have to take it with a meal containing fat. What I usually do is at least take it with my fish oil pills. Okay. So combine it with your fish oil pills if you're not going to at least take it with food. I'll usually take 200 milligrams or so. A lot of times with my first meal that has fat in it. So I have fish oil pills in the morning because it helps my brain feel better. So I'll take the CoQ10, I'll take the B complex, I'll take my fish oil, usually in the morning with that first higher fat meal. The B vitamins help generate the NAD, And then the CoQ10 carries those electrons throughout. So it's also like if you take NAD, take CoQ10 with it, it could help, right? Now, one I've talked about a lot, okay, this is the one people are just not paying attention to because it's just so nonchalant. It's trimethylglycine, TMG. It's a methyl donor. Methylation is involved in so many things. It's involved in our DNA repair, how we make serotonin, our neurotransmitters. It's basically also required for your endogenous production of your own CoQ10, right? So TMG is upstream of everything we just talked about. And without adequate methylation, your body can't even make its own CoQ10. There was a study found that TMG enhances mitochondrial function by increasing mitochondrial fusion through what's called MFN2 and mitofusin2. So basically made cells stronger and survive better. Then there's other research specifically like in vitro that showed that TMG upregulated fat oxidation components, PGC1A, sirtuin1, all these regulators of mitochondrial biogenesis and significantly increased ATP output. Not to mention we see it for like muscle building and fat loss too, because it's like streamlining processes and reducing inflammation. TMG is signaling to your body to build new cells and repair. So I take usually anywhere from 2 to 5 grams. I don't think the timing matters too much with TMG. It's water soluble, so it absorbs fine without food. So you don't need to like worry about it. But I've talked about it in insulin resistance videos and all kinds of stuff. So you might want to check those out and I'll link to them later. So this is kind of like your methylation primer, right? So if you're someone that's taking maybe NMN or you're taking NAD, right? TMG is almost essential because those compounds increase methylation demand. And without TMG to replenish the methyl pool, you end up deleting it. So you can actually fatigue yourself in an effort to make yourself have more energy. Now, the thing that I save for last, I want to be super clear up front because this is not something that I would recommend for everyone. And I don't think it should be used daily. But it's one of the most, probably more fascinating compounds that I've come across in the mitochondrial space. And I've talked about it in detail on other videos. It's methylene blue. But hear me out on it because this is FDA approved. Okay, it's a compound that's been around for over 100 years. It was originally a dye that's still like considered an essential medication list for like infections. But what makes it truly remarkable for us in this case is it acts as an alternative electron carrier in the electron transport chain. And I know like Chris Masterjohn on Rogan talked about it being like a shady taxi driver. I get what he's saying, but that was, there's more to it than just like, it does help you take energy from point A to point B. If you start going crazy high doses, then yes, that could be problematic. Because what it does is it accepts electrons from NAD, NADH, and it donates them directly to cytochrome C. So it bypasses some of the complexes of the mitochondria. There was a study in molecular neurobiology. It confirmed this rerouting increases complex 4 activity, boosts ATP, and reduces like oxidative stress significantly all at the same time. So more energy and less oxidative stress. And unlike a lot of antioxidants that blunt adaptive signaling, methylene blue works more like an adaptogen. Okay, so it helps us get better. But the caveat is that methylene blue is very dose dependent. Low doses are beneficial. When you start going high doses, you can reverse the effect. Okay, if you go really high, it can interfere with SSRIs. I would recommend something that you take like 2 to 8 milligrams. You don't need to go to these crazy high doses. I also don't think you should use it daily. I use it a couple times per week on like my peak demand days, or if I'm traveling for jet lag or for protection when I'm going up to high altitude to help more efficient energy production. I did a full deep dive with Dr. Scott Schur on this channel. So if you want the full breakdown on dosing and contraindications, he's the expert on this. Giving major credit to him. I've learned most of what I know about methylene blue from him. So I'll link out to that video right here. It's a really fascinating one. I think you'll learn a lot from Dr. Schur on that. All of this is your mitochondrial stack. TMG first thing on an empty stomach. Methylated B complex plus ubiquinol with your first meal and some fat. Magnesium glycinate before bed to optimize the recovery window. Methylene blue strategically. Okay, so you're not masking fatigue. You're just kind of rebuilding the engine a little bit. So again, check out the video with Dr. Schur. And as always, hit that subscribe button and I'll see you tomorrow.
2: Yes, yes, yes, yes. Good brother, good brother. I mean, he brings some good stuff and he, you know, he learned from other doctors that he interviewed and stuff. And I'm going to throw something for the men right now from him. Holy moly, this one helps something that you like. testosterone grow?
5: Researchers restricted one specific nutrient. Testosterone dropped 73%. Okay, and that same nutrient is one that most men over 40 are running super low on. Simply one handful can change the entire game. It can bring the nutrient that we need back, plus it has three other compounds that hit your hormone system from different directions, like protecting testosterone, actually blocking estrogen conversion, and slowing the DHT pathway that leads to hair loss and prostate issues. So I'm going to tell you exactly how much to eat and all of that. So what we'll cover is first the testosterone production side. Okay, we're going to talk about zinc and we're going to talk about pumpkin seeds that have zinc, but you need to hear me out on how to use them. Okay, a lot of the zinc boosting testosterone thing is very misleading. Secondly, we need to talk about what happens to the testosterone that you do produce and how pumpkin seeds affect whether it stays as testosterone or gets converted into estrogen. Then we're going to talk about delta 7 sterols, which is a class of compounds in pretty much no other commonly consumed food and what that does to DHT. Fourth, we're going to talk about where it all converges into like hair loss outcomes and prostate outcomes. So firstly, testosterone is produced in the Leydig cells through a series of enzymatic steps. Okay, and it starts with cholesterol, but there is a final step that's very important. This is the conversion of androstenedione to testosterone, and it requires this enzyme that's called 1,7-beta-hydroxysteroid dehydrogenase. That enzyme is one of the most important factors to allowing us to release that testosterone into the bloodstream, and zinc is a structural cofactor for that enzyme. So if zinc is low, the enzyme doesn't work well, and testosterone production slows. It's at the 99% mark. It's like when something's loading, done. So there was a study in nutrition that looked at just a marginal zinc deficiency, just a barely a deficiency in older people. What they found is that people that didn't have enough zinc, their serum testosterone went from a baseline of around 39.9 nanomoles per liter down to 10.6. So that's the whole 73% drop that I mentioned at the beginning, right? It's huge. And in the older person supplementation arm specifically, when they added zinc back in just to make their levels sufficient, it doubled their testosterone from 8.3 to 16. So zinc is not a testosterone booster the way that supplement marketers make it sound. Like if you have enough zinc, zinc isn't going to push testosterone above normal. But if you're zinc deficient, it's truly a reversible cause of suppressed testosterone. And a marginal deficiency is extremely common, especially if you're eating a bunch of whole grains, you're eating beans, you're eating legumes, you're eating nuts that have a bunch of phytates, because that blocks zinc absorption. So a 30-gram handful of pumpkin seeds gives you roughly 23% of the male RDA. Okay, and it brings you back up to like where you need to be, especially considering it has 150 milligrams of magnesium, which is a cofactor for the same steroidogenic pathway. That's the food matrix piece, because if you were to take just a straight up zinc supplement, that's fine, but you need the food matrix for all the cofactors. So let's talk about what happens to the testosterone after it's made though, because that's just one piece of the puzzle. It is continuously converted into estradiol, estrogen, by an enzyme that is called aromatase, and it sits in our fat tissue, it sits in our liver, even in our skin. When aromatase activity goes up with age, so does body fat, and zinc deficiency commonly gets worse. So if we look at a study that was published in the journal Nutrition, it looked at three different rodent models. Okay, it gave them a free-fed control, they could eat as much as they want, pair-fed controls, eating identical calories to rule out caloric restriction, basically, and then a zinc-deficient group. And it measured liver enzyme activity, but also sex hormones. The zinc deficiency increased aromatase activity, which converts testosterone to estrogen, and it decreased the 5-alpha reductase activity. So what that means is that it basically was making it so more estrogen built, and it was harder for testosterone to actually do its job. Okay, they also saw the estrogen receptor density in the liver was 57% higher in the zinc deficient animals. So basically, we saw way more affinity for estrogen, and androgen, like the stuff we want as men, those binding sites were 41% lower. So let's put it in this context. Like without enough zinc, the body is converting more testosterone into estrogen, and the tissue is becoming more sensitive to that estrogen and less sensitive to testosterone. So it's a double whammy. And I know it's rat data, but when you start looking at the like the cleaner human RCTs that measure aromatase activity like directly before and after zinc. Now, important caveat, this is rodent model data, but the mechanism is biologically very, very real, and it's consistent across a lot of different research lines. It's also worth noting that alcohol produces almost the exact same hepatic aromatase upregulation, which is part of why alcohol comes up so often when we're having these testosterone conversations. And that's why like beer is estrogenic. Alcohol is estrogenic. Okay. Now, a lot of this estrogen is also metabolized in the gut, right? So the more fiber we consume, the more fermented dairy, the more even fermented vegetables, right? Like kimchi, sauerkraut, this can actually help the gut with actually metabolizing estrogen in the gut. We They have this thing called the estrobilome, right? It's like the gut microbiome, but it has to do with estrogen. So having a diverse microbiome is very, very, very important. Okay, so it's like a secondary thing to everything we're talking about now. So again, fermented foods, fermented dairy, yogurt, cottage cheese, all these things are very important. A good probiotic as well. I put a link for the one that I recommend. It's called Seed. That's a 20% off discount link. It's the literal only probiotic I would ever recommend. It's called the DSO1. It is a symbiotic. So it has a prebiotic and a probiotic. And this DSO1 has a capsule inside of a capsule. So as it goes through your digestive system, the first capsule breaks down, releases the prebiotic, and then the second capsule dislodges and it continues and it releases later on down the tract. So you're getting more bacterial colonization potentially. That way it's not getting destroyed by the hydrochloric acid in your stomach. So it is a very potent, very, very well vetted out and researched and clinically backed symbiotic. So prebiotic and a probiotic. So that link down below is for 20% off if you want to give it a shot. I noticed it in the first few days in terms of like my gut feeling better and everything, but it's a longer term play for the overall just like metabolic effects. I want to get into the stuff that has to do with like hair loss and things like that, because that's so important for guys as we get older. That's when we need to talk a little bit about Delta 7s. Okay. Delta 7 sterols are these compounds that are found in meaningful concentrations in basically no other commonly consumed food other than pumpkin seeds. They act on a very specific enzyme that no amount of zinc or magnesium directly targets. Okay. It's called 5-alpha reductase, which converts testosterone into DHT. So DHT is the androgen that is most directly involved in prostate tissue growth, but also in the reducing of the size of the hair follicles. Okay. That's what drives that male pattern hair loss. So if you look at like pharmaceutical 5-alpha reductase inhibitors like finasteride, this blocks this enzyme effectively, but that has a whole world of side effects, including like libido issues, ED, all kinds of stuff. So if we look at a study in pharmacology and pharmacy, they tested 3 pumpkin seed derived compounds. Okay. They looked at isolated Delta 7 sterols. They looked at pumpkin seed oil and pumpkin seed soft extract. And they tested that against 5-alpha reductase inhibition, like pharmaceuticals. The isolated Delta 7 sterols were the most potent. So straight out of pumpkin seeds. Okay. The oil was like moderately active and the extract was the weakest, but all 3 of these competed with DHT at the androgen receptor in a dose dependent way. So what that looks like in practice is 2 mechanisms together. Okay. We have the sterols that slow the conversion of testosterone to DHT, and they also occupy the receptor that DHT would bind to, reducing the signaling capacity of whatever DHT does to get produced. And on the human outcome side, there was an RCT that put 76 adult men with mild to moderate androgenic alopecia, so basically losing their hair, on 400 milligrams a day of pumpkin seed oil or a placebo for 24 weeks. The mean hair count went up by 40% at 24 weeks compared to 10% in the placebo group. Their hair thickness and their self-rated improvement of their hair thickness also went up. Now, there was a proprietary capsule that they used, okay? It contained pumpkin seed oil along with some other compounds. So the trial didn't test pumpkin seed oil completely in isolation, although it was not like a pharmaceutical intervention. The mechanism is still very, very plausible and the result is very significant. Here's where the 4 mechanisms converge though. We have zinc maintaining testosterone production. We have zinc keeping aromatase from over-converting testosterone to estrogen. We have the Delta 7 sterol slowing the enzyme conversion so you don't lose your hair as much. We have zinc keeping aromatase from over-converting testosterone into estrogen. Delta 7 sterols slowing the 5-alpha reductase. We have Delta 7 sterols competing for the androgen receptor, but the mechanism is plausible and the result is definitely significant. But we need to talk prostate for a second as well, okay? Because the clinical condition where all the DHT stuff kind of comes together is what is called benign prostatic hyperplasia. This is not an issue with high testosterone per se, but it's more so DHT accumulation in the prostate tissue. That's why, like, as we get older, we get our prostates checked. The prostate has a high concentration of 5-alpha reductase out of any tissue in the body. So there was a study in urologia with almost 1,500 people from the ages of 50 to 80 with lower urinary tract issues. Okay, so they gave them 3 different things. Either ground whole pumpkin seeds at 5 grams twice a day. They gave them a pumpkin seed soft extract at 500 milligrams or a placebo, okay, all over the course of 12 months. The extract and placebo really didn't reach statistical significance at all. The whole seed arm showed a response rate of 58.5%, okay, which the paper actually described as descriptively significant. Okay, so it's pretty amazing stuff. However, there was a 2022 study in Clinical Phytoscience that showed that even the soft extract had a decent effect on prostate symptom scores. So there is something there too. And again, it comes back down to the whole food matrix. So the whole thing is that, like, the whole seed signal is good. And it's consistent with the food matrix argument that I've been talking about. Like, we need to get all these things together. Okay, so whole pumpkin seeds are bringing zinc, they're bringing magnesium, they're bringing delta-7 sterols, the lignans, the fat profile, all in one place that hits that male hormonal system right where we need it, especially as we're getting older. So let's talk about how to actually apply this. Okay, on the zinc side, like a 30 gram handful is probably all you really need. You're going to get a decent amount of your RDA of zinc, but you're also getting a good amount of magnesium, and you're getting some of these other things that we need, right? We're getting the delta-7 sterols. I would recommend reducing the amount of phytates that you get in. So reduce the amount of, like, almonds, reduce the amount of whole grains if you can, and try to go for something a little bit lower phytate if possible. Beans, lentils, if you eat those, try to soak them. Okay, that way they're a little bit more sprouted, so you're breaking down the phytate. Keep the alcohol low. Okay, the biggest controllable input is going to be body fat and alcohol. Alcohol aromatizes or makes testosterone turn to estrogen, and so does body fat. More body fat means more aromatase tissue, and alcohol produces essentially that same upregulation as a zinc deficiency. Pulling those levers does a lot of the work on its own. Okay, but if hair loss is the specific goal, you can also get pumpkin seed oil, because that's what we see in the literature for that. Okay, whole seeds contain the delta-7 sterols, but a lower concentration per gram. So if you use the oil, you get the concentration of the delta-7 sterols. And it needs a few months. It needs, like, you know, 16 to 24 weeks before you can actually see the difference in the hair follicle size and ultimately reversal of potential balding. And then on the prostate side, that's about more on the prevention thing. So again, like, the pumpkin seed oil or just pumpkin seeds in general can be just a good preventative measure there. Now, if we kind of factor this into the exercise side, there's some pretty interesting research on which specific types of exercise actually move the testosterone needle the most. So I did a whole video talking about that, and that kind of breaks down, like, what exercise affects testosterone, good and bad. I think it's a good one to watch after learning about pumpkin seed. So that video is right here, and as always, I'll see you tomorrow.
2: All right. Yes, we went a little bit over the hour. I think I'm going to bring in Sophia, the psychologist. I shouldn't say what's her name. I'm sorry. The Sophia, the vital psychiatrist, Sophia Vital. Then we could say she's the vital psychiatrist. Now, but I hope you listen to the importance of pumpkin seed, especially for prostate issues. It's not about the zinc so much, but it's about the other nutrients that it carries to clean up the prostate, and also to help back with hair growth when, you know, the bad diastasterone mess up your hair, especially men. I'm talking about men. And in some cases, women. And you need more information on that, how to reverse those situations. You know, contact me, 0777-679-4360. 777-679-4360. We could talk more about that and discuss solution to the testosterone issue, to, you know, stemming off cardiovascular diseases and sudden death syndromes that come with those kind of stuff. And most definitely working with, you know, your cognitive, you know, health, keeping it up and strong and healthy. All right, so Sophie's coming on now, and then she'll be talking about her experience with the bioenergetics, stimulation, and most importantly, web wellness, which is the most precise one that I have been experiencing in the last, 20 years exposed to the bioresonance. As I said, I never used the others. I had the original ones, but I never used them because I knew they weren't as correct, especially those coming out of China. But now, since I got the one that made in Russia, Russian technology with scientific background and the research and clinician activities out of Israel regarding it, I am very much part of that. All right, let's get Sophie on the phone. And let me see. Yes, this is her number. And I think. Hold one second. Let me get off the. I don't know why we have been. All right. Go ahead. Let me hear. You should be on. Grand Rising. Hold one second. I'm still not getting you on the air. Let me see if I need to press the. Go ahead now.
6: Grand Rising. Can you hear me?
2: I'm hearing you. I just want to get you over. I don't know why it's not going. Hold one second.
7: One second, let me see if I have this thing plugged in properly at the bottom here.
2: All right, go ahead now. Go ahead. Sophie, you there?
8: Okay, can you...
2: Yeah, I'm hearing you
8: now.
2: Yeah,
8: I'm here?
2: Yeah, you're online now. Okay, go ahead.
8: I'm on air now?
2: Yeah, you're on the air. Go ahead.
8: Okay. I'm writing to you. How are you today?
2: I'm doing good. You know, I'm here basically a little exhausted, but... you know, I got up early the last couple of mornings to deal with, you know, urgent early patients. So, I mean, I get up, I'm running out of here at 7 a.m. to get to them. But, you know, what I'm planning to do in the coming, in the fall here, as we get ready for the fall, I want to start focusing on my my master classes, mini ones and master classes, you know.
8: Okay.
2: I have one coming up, you know, with Brother Mo, Mohammed.
8: Yeah, Mohammed.
2: Yes, with Hidden Truth.
8: Yeah.
2: And that's in October 10th. I didn't realize I'm not even talking about it as much. I just remembered today that I need to... push it because it's going to be great. It's going to be a lot of
8: In Wimbledon.
2: Yeah, a lot of experts like myself will be there, and we'll be talking about health and other issues that's facing our people. And so, this is going to be the launch of my mini masterclass. So, what I'll probably be doing less of radio to focus on that, because that is a more one-on-one. It's much more fun doing it. You know, what I'm planning to do in the fall here, as we get ready for the fall, I want to start focusing on my master classes, mini ones and master classes, you know.
8: Okay.
2: I have one coming up, you know, with Brother Mo, Mohammed.
8: Yeah, Mohammed.
2: Yes, with Hidden Truth.
8: Yeah,
2: and that's in October 10th. I didn't realize I'm not even talking about it as much. I just remembered today that I need to push it because it's going to be great. It's going to be a lot of
8: In Wimbledon.
2: Yeah, a lot of experts like myself will be there, and we'll be talking about health and other issues that's facing our people. And so, this is going to be the launch of my mini master

0: all the issues that's facing our people. And so this is going to be the launch of my mini masterclass. So what I'll probably do, I'll probably be doing less of radio to focus on that, because that is a more one-on-one. It's much more fun doing it like that. You were the one in Luton, you know.
1: Yeah.
0: I reach people much more directly and effectively in being there with them. And, you know, because medicine, I always know it has to be like, you know, a mano a mano experience where you're in there with people. You know, the battle can't be just on the phone and on the radio. And, you know, I do give a lot of information on the radio and stuff. But when you're at the mini masterclass, the interaction is just so much more personal that, you know, people are affected more. And they are.
1: Yeah, people got a lot out of it.
0: Yeah, they will get
1: a
0: more,
1: lot out of it.
0: Right. And it takes a lot of energy to prepare these. And if I can't be expanding energy doing the radio and then at the same time preparing for, you know, getting the information to my patients on one-on-one. So, yeah, I'm going to wind down, you know, this month and just focus on the mini masterclass. I'll come on the radio, of course. The radio is how I'm going to get my people to come out. So I'll work with like Chancellor D, who is on practically almost 3-4 times a week. And I will still do my bit on Galaxy, but I think I'm going to switch to Monday night to do the health, because that's a little more people are home and they're more relaxed and they could listen a little better before they fall asleep.
1: Yeah.
0: But I'll do Monday night. And then on Wednesday and Friday, I'll just focus on Africa, because that's my passion right now, to see Africa rise and to get as much people in the diaspora to get involved with investing in Africa's health. They're coming at them very hard, and I just want to get more people to rally. That's a fight, because they're using they're going to use biological weapon on Africa to reduce the population of Africa. It's just getting worse, and it's getting really serious. So Monday and Friday, I'll focus on that. And then on Monday night, I'll do the health. But I'll have to tell my patients, my listeners tomorrow, so they could understand. But for...
1: do you mean Monday night at 10 p.m., you mean?
0: Yeah, Monday night at 10.
1: Okay.
0: I'll do my health stuff. And then I'll wind down from conscious and focus more on... I'll come on in conscious as guests, but I'll focus more on getting the mini class set up by working with Conscious Radio at the same time. Yeah. All right, so it's yours, all yours. Let's hear, you know, some fun and stimulating.
1: Tell your personal story.
0: Yeah, 1 second. Stimulating. I want it to be stimulating, and I want it to be very beneficial for the listeners as far as their health. All right, talk to you.
1: All right. It's like I can assure you, it's going to be beneficial.
0: All right,
1: so
0: no problem.
1: I'm going to share with you. I'm going to share with you a personal story about my journey of my fear of the water and finally starting swimming lessons, which I started yesterday. Now, what I want to share with you is that when the day before, so what's today, Thursday, so Tuesday night, I didn't sleep very much because I was thinking about this lesson. And the reason why I'm bringing this up is the power of the mind, as we talk about how the mind impacts on how we feel and how it impacts on our body. And, you know, we have to change our thinking. So I myself have to practice what I preach. So the night before, I was thinking, oh my God, the day is today. I've got to get in the swimming pool. Oh my gosh, how am I going to do this? And I spent most of the night not really sleeping. So by the morning, I was exhausted. And had to get ready for the swimming lesson. And I started to feel unwell, started to feel nauseous. It started at 12. They said we should get there at 11. So I called them to say I was running a bit late. I'll get there for 20 to 12. She said, no problem, so long as you're there for 12. So when I got there, I looked, and this is a Black Swimming Association. So this is a really good initiative. It's a Black Swimming Association for anyone that's fearful, who's London-based, of learning to swim. Contact them. Black women are organized, the organized

0: by a black organization that is for us. So just wanted to just plug that. So my first session, we all, about 20 black women, all lined up to get into the pool. And she went through the depth of the pool. It's going to be a meter. So it's a training pool. So it's not going to be, I'm not going to be underwater. I'm not going to be, you know, I'll be able to stand up. So I thought, whew, that's good. That's good. But then what happened was I had a flashback of the last time I went in the swimming pool. I was in school and I had an asthma attack in the pool. And I was remembering that experience and I started to feel like I wanted to cry. So I said, no, this isn't the time to cry. You can do this. You can do this. Don't cry. You can do this. So I didn't cry. I got the exercise we had to do. We had to all get into the water. That wasn't a problem because it wasn't over my head and I could walk in the water. But then she wanted us all to put our head underneath the water and scream out loud and then scream underneath the water. I've never done that in my life. I said, I don't know how I'm going to do this. I can't do this. I can't do it. I tell people, don't say can't. Can't doesn't have power. Say I can. I can and I will. And, you know, if you say can't, you won't. So I said, I can. So she held my hand, all of us. She, my arms outstretched. She said, I got you. I got you. I got this. I got you, Sophie. You can do this. You can do this. And so I put my head under the water. I screamed and I put my head under the water and I did it. And I was like, wow. And everybody who did it, everybody cheered each other on. So the power of, you know, the group dynamics of all women together, supporting each other, cheering each other on, supporting each other was really powerful. And then we had to, she held our arms and we had to kick our legs up with our head underneath the water. I was thinking, I can't be doing this. And then I kept saying, don't say can't. You can, you can, you can. And so she held my arms, I put my head underwater and I kicked my legs up for a little bit. Didn't do the whole length of the pool, but I did as long as I could, which was massive for me. So it was a massive, massive shift. And the lesson and the reminder was the power of the mind and how the mind can impact on, you know, just the words that we say to ourselves impact on what we're able to do. And that's a live example right there. And that fear and that trauma that I was carrying all these years about not getting into a swimming pool, you know, just feeling the fear and doing it anyway, I did it. And I'm so proud of myself. I did it. Are you still there?
1: Yeah, I told you it's your little 15 minutes.
0: Oh, okay. Yeah. Yeah. So that was my experience. And my friend also does the swimming lessons with me. So she, we both celebrated together after the session. And that was just session number one. We've got four more to do. And we were asked to say what word comes to mind before we get in the pool. Before we get in the pool, what's the word? How are you feeling about doing this? And my word was, I'm terrified. That was the word I had. And then afterwards, they want us to share the word. I haven't shared it with them yet, but afterwards, I feel great. I know I'm so. It just showed me that in this life, and a perfect example of, you know, you have something that you've been through a trauma, and you can't stay in that state for the rest of your life because it stops you from doing the things that you need to do. And being able to swim is such an important thing. You know, if my son was drowning, I wouldn't be able to see him. I mean, to see him, to save him, I'd have to watch or get help. But now, I'm not saying now, but at least I'm determined to keep going until I learn to swim. I'm not stopping now. I'm on a mission to learn to swim. So that's where I'm at.
1: So you could segue into so you recommend it to people and it's a mental thing. It's basically getting over your mind and doing what is beneficial for you. Basically, that's what you said.
0: Yeah. Yeah. And challenging your mind. Because with cognitive behavior therapy, which is used a lot in therapy in psychology to deal with fears, to deal with anxiety, it's all about the cognitive aspect of it is challenging your thoughts. So you know, how so your thinking
1: elaborate on that
0: impacts
1: and then elaborate on that and then segue into the bio, into the web wellness and see how they fit together. Elaborate on the psychology behind what you had to do yesterday to get over those fears, and now you find yourself on your way to accomplishing something that you need and is going to be beneficial, and how you can encourage our listeners on that level. Go ahead.
0: So basically, I mean, another thing I wanted to actually highlight today, which was highlighted to me, well, today is World Suicide Prevention Day. I didn't know that. And the reason why I'm bringing that out is because, again, suicide, which was a driving instructor said to me years ago, suicide is a permanent solution to a temporary problem. And I always remember that. Suicide is a permanent solution to a temporary problem. So, again, whatever you're going through in this life, whatever you're experiencing, you know, the way that you're thinking about the situation has a massive impact. So, you know, I just wanted to plug that as well, that you're not alone out there. There are people out there that can support you, and whatever the problem is that you're looking at, you don't have to end your life and think that is it. The problem's ended, but then the problem's ended and your life has ended and the people are left behind. Just wanted to also plug that. In terms of how this relates to the web wellness and what I do with the bioresonance scan, one of the things that's been coming up a lot is stress and people's anxiety and stress and how people are dealing with their problems and not having an outlet. And it's all bottling up and their mind is telling them, you know, this is all too much. I've got nowhere to turn to. I've got no one to speak to. I have to carry this load. And it actually comes up on the bioresonance scan. They might not tell me this when they come for the scan, but one of the areas of the scan which looks at your real age and your biological age, it will tell you what the areas that are impacting on why your age is, well, what's aging you. And stress, the impact of stress and increasing cortisol levels has come up a lot. And through that avenue, I've been able to have a conversation about stress and how to manage it and how to find tools to deal with their mind and challenging their mindset. And also with the bioresonance scan through the chakras is another area where it looks at your chakras, whether your chakras are open and what chakras are affected. The chakras that, for example, someone who I did the scan on recently, her throat chakra was closed and her solar plexus, which was due with her personal power, was closed. And she was explaining to me that she was having problems with her family, and her family were, you know, nobody was really listening to her. So she felt quite powerless. And although she was imparting some very useful knowledge to them and to trying to help them, no one was wanting to listen. So again, through that medium, I was able to open up a conversation about, you know, we had a conversation about journaling and the power of journaling when you have a book where you write down how you're feeling. And journaling is not about, you know, I did this today, I did that today. Journaling is about writing down things that are inside of you that you may not be realize are there. So you don't think about what you write, but you're just getting out what's in there. And then over time, you do it every day, once a week, or whatever's practical for you, you can look back and see. And then it's quite cathartic, which is a sense of release. You're getting it out of your body, onto the page, and, you know, you feel better about it. And it doesn't have to involve a conversation with another person. At the same time, it's good to talk. It's good to have someone to talk to and to express what's going on and to look at solutions to a problem that you're going through.
1: You know, basically, you know, with your experience, give me, you know, I know you've been dealing with patients. Just give some patient experience and what they, you know, the solution that you have recommended, you and I combination doing their assessment, and the turnarounds that you see, and the developments, and the advancement, you know.
0: Yeah, what really stands out for me is there was a lady, because when I first started out, I was in Barbados, and this lady stays in my head, of she did the bioresonance scan, and a lot of her body was, so basically, just to recap for anybody who's listening for this first time, the bioresonance scan is based on electromagnetic frequency of the body, and it goes through all of your systems, your circulatory system, digestive system, bronchial pulmonary system, and it's color coded. So everything's on green when everything's operating normally, and it's changed color. There's different colors, not changes colors, different colors are indicators of whether there's abnormalities in your body. So there's light blue, there's red, and there's purple when there's dominant abdominal abnormalities. This particular lady, she had a lot of, the colors were purple or red. So there was a lot of toxins, things in her body that's had to be cleared out. And she went on a fruit fast for 4 days, and then 3 months later, she had a lot of greens, and there was a vast improvement in her systems. And even, but one of the things that this particular lady I remember happened was that the cerebral region was an orange, and prior to that, it was not. It was light blue, which was minor abnormalities. And she said she was going through a lot of stress with a neighbor at the time. And she hadn't mentioned this to me when she came to the session. And she was telling me how stressed this neighbor, how much stress this neighbor was causing her. And she had blood pressure issues as well, high blood pressure. And we talked about the neighbor. I gave her a massage, a complimentary massage. She talked about the neighbor, and we talked about what she could control in relation to the problem with the neighbor, and what she couldn't control, what she was able to do to help the situation. And, you know, I heard, because she was a family member, and this is Barbados, everybody, you know, knows everybody. She was basically, people were talking about how, you know, she was telling everybody how after she had a massage and she spoke about what happened, she was feeling a lot less stressed about the neighbor situation and felt more equipped to deal with it with some of the tools that I'd given her. And I introduced her to a technique called emotional freedom technique, which is tapping, where you tap on certain parts of your body when you're feeling stressed to help deal with her issue. And she was feeling a lot better. So I gave her some tools to use. I saw an improvement with a scan, and you know, that comes to mind. There's other people who in the UK have come back after 3 months and they've seen the improvements where their body has gone from, like I said, dominant abnormalities being on purple to greens. And they're literally dancing in the office thinking, yeah, this is great. And they're feeling it in their body. They're feeling more healthy, and they're recommending their family to me. Those are the two that come to mind. I'm here. So those are the two that come to mind. So another one was the digestive system was not doing too well. The gut has been an area that I don't think I've seen one person who hasn't had issues with the gut. So we've working with Dr. Yacoub, where they've changed their Livit, where they have changed to a protein based breakfast, and they're seeing the improvements over time. Again, the digestive system have gone from purples to light blue green when they have applied what we said they should do. When they apply it, it works. And also, you know, one of the things that another one of my strengths is one of my areas of experience is the coaching. So I've been able to use the coaching when people have found it difficult to apply. Say, for example, the fruit fast, where they've have to just blend fruits and drink the fruits for 4 days straight without eating their usual chicken and chips, chicken and rice and peas and whatever, and just focusing on the fruit. I've been able to encourage people to keep going for 4 days and visualize the light at the end of the tunnel, you know, remind themselves why they're doing it. But every time they think about eating something, remind themselves of why they're doing it, and applying techniques to distract themselves from eating what they would like to eat at that time. And one of the reasons why I was able to do that so well with people as well is because I personally did a 4-day fruit fast. I personally had to distract myself and go to bed early, do other things to avoid dealing with if I felt like eating. And also I was cooking for the family. So I'm cooking for the family and avoiding tasting the food, getting my son to taste the food so that I didn't start tasting the food thinking, this is tasty, maybe I should join everybody and eat that day. So, you know, just what kept me going was I had to just keep reminding myself that I have to have the fruit, to keep doing the fruit fast for 4 days, because I need to do this detox to get my body back into balance, because I myself had purples and I didn't want, you know, I wanted to improve my health, and I knew it wasn't going to happen if I just started eating and breaking that fast, that fruit fast. So when I was encouraging other people, I said, you know what? I know what this is like. I myself had to apply this, and that helps them. I said, whenever you feel like you're not able to do it, don't use the word I can't, because you can. Call me and I'll help you along the journey. Also, so they were able to complete their 4-day fruit fast. And every time they felt like, oh, Sophia, I can't do this. I know how you get this too. I can't do this. I said, look, you can and you will. And
1: very,
0: it helped
1: very
0: them massively.
1: Very importantly, go over the fact of the organs. And I know you briefly talk about the system and the color, but there's a lot more detail.
0: Yeah, there is a lot more detail. So,
1: and also, and also go into the protozoals, the viruses, the bacterias, and
0: the fungus.
1: All right, cool.
0: Okay, so back to the bioresonance scan. So it goes through all of, not just your systems, but all of your organs. And is able to tell the condition of your organs. So it will go into, just to give examples, your heart, your kidneys, your bladder, your uterus, your prostate glands, your spleen, and it will tell you how they're doing. And then it also goes into whether you are vitamin deficient, how deficient you are, whether you're mineral deficient, and it will also go into whether you have parasites, bacteria, fungus, worms, and exactly where they're located in the body, and the name of the virus, the name of the bacteria, the name of the worms, and exactly where they're located in the body. And also whether they have metals in your body, and yeah, the names of the metals that are in your body. But I find the whole thing fascinating. That's why I got trained in it in the first place, because I had the scan done, and it was the best MOT I did in my entire life. I find it so fascinating, you know, how you can say, not only locate the parasites, worms, bacteria, but you, you know, the name of it, and you can look it up yourself and, you know, go through that material yourself. It's like, wow, wow. And, you know, people have been blown away by it and have seen the benefits when they have done it. We had Stephanie come on the line, and Stephanie has also encouraged me and to get other people on the line to discuss their experiences. And, I will also look at doing that, because when someone actually comes on the line and they're actually speaking from their heart about meeting me and what that experience is like, then, that speaks volumes. So it's not just me talking, but other people coming saying what they experienced of me and the person that they experienced. Sorry, I didn't hear what you said. Oh, yeah. So that was I've lost my train of thought. Yeah, so when people come on the line and tell me about the experience, that speaks volumes. So I would advise, when you come to see me, it's not just about getting the bioresonance scan done. I am here to support you from different angles because I'm a trained coach, massage therapist, and psychologist. Along the way, I'm encouraging you on your health journey. I've actually generated a few massage clients through this process as well, still with their joint pains or back pains. And then therapeutically, I have a couple of people who are going to be working with me, dealing with their anxiety, and managing their anxiety, because their thoughts have made it difficult for them to, even leave the house on their own sometimes because of their thoughts about being out there and, how scary that is for them. So, you get with me, you get a 3-in-1. You get not just someone who I know the anatomy and physiology through my massage therapy training, but I also can help you, dealing with a range of other issues that you may be grappling with in your life. And you can give me a call and get support along the journey as you're dealing with your health and whatever's required. Not everybody is a fruit fast, but if you do have to do a fruit fast, support in that area, if you're dealing with changing your livet, because you're having to cut out sugars and foods that you like, can be a challenge, especially if you're emotionally eating and the food, I've experienced that myself, where sugar and sweet things has become something that you emotionally feed you emotionally, so you go to the cakes and the ice creams so you feel better. But I can also work with you dealing with the emotional issues and the things that make it difficult for you to stop taking in the sugar, eating the sugars and the sweet things. So on a number of angles, I can help.
1: Well, that's good. The thing is, you have to use all the different, with health, it's not just about medical. There's also the terms of mental, psychological, physical, and spiritual that needs to be, taken into consideration, and even emotions. So it is, it's not just all about the bioresonance and finding out all these other things, but at the same time, as you said, you are contributing to their well-being by even having a conversation about what really plaguing them, what got them in that position in the first place, because a lot of disease starts mentally and manifests psychologically. And so it's important that with your background as a forensic psychologist, you can dig deeper and help these patients, to do well. So, I was trying to just let you run with it. I didn't want to interrupt you, but you're there stalling and, we don't want dead air. I mean, I'm telling you, just keep going, because I want you to, feel free and comfortable with giving the information and, just speaking from your heart. It's not about, a script or anything like that. You just want to share what you know and what you feel and what concerns you and what your idea of the solutions are. You understand?
0: Yeah.
1: So it was good having you on.
0: I just had something else to share, actually, when I was thinking about sharing. There was one lady that came to see me last year, and her adrenal glands were on purple. Basically, she was going through a lot of stress, and she told me that there was a lot of things that were going on, and she didn't want to talk about any of it. I said, I'm here to, if you want to talk. She kept on saying, I don't want to talk. I don't want to talk. And I saw her recently, and I was so pleased. We were in a different page, and she started to open up about some of the things that she couldn't talk about last year. And as a result now, she's going to be having sessions with me where she's going to be talking about all the stuff that has caused her all this stress. And I feel great because I couldn't, you know, you can't force people to talk. But I was glad that she felt comfortable this time round to open up and tell me and open her heart and tell me all the different things that were bothering her. That's what I wanted to share.
1: Well, I mean, and you continue on that, you know, as you put together what's going, the manifestation in the body of she holding these things back, holding on to them, how they destroy the organs, how they destroy the systems that are in place to heal her. As I said, we go through a lot of mistakes each day in our body. But their systems are in place. But I think the one thing that overpowers them the most is what's going on in our mind, our thought process. And if our thought process is not on target of external advancement, seeing better for others and, you know, outwardly, a lot of time if we're internalizing unprogressive thoughts, unprogressive things that happen to us, you know, things that were not conducive to our being, then we are using those same thought process to destroy our physical body. Because the more we excrete hormones that are not needed for that moment, and we overdo hormones from eating the wrong foods, then we are basically causing more problems. So we're bringing on more problems. When we think about people, we're holding up people for silly things. We're now destroying our internal bodies. When we hold on to family trauma over decades and years, we're holding on to, again, things that are damaging our inside. And a lot of cancers and other diagnoses, autoimmune diseases and stuff, are now going back to trauma and other things that we hold on to mentally that are creating these problems. Now, as a you know, forensic psychologist, give me a little bit on, you know, your experience with what you've seen with some of the clients from a psychological point of view, and then doing this bioresonant with patients. Give me some experience where you can see in some ways that it does affect people in the way that we're talking about, you know.
0: I mean, I've got an example of I'll just give a live example of a conversation that I had before coming on air, which I think is very relevant. I was speaking to a friend, and she was telling me that, you know, her son is now 35 years old, and, you know, anytime he has a problem in his life, he comes to her all the time, and it can be exhausting. And she was saying that he's very angry. He's been angry since he was a child. And I was saying to her that all this anger, builds up of anger, you know, has an impact on the liver. And him being angry since a child up until the age of 35. And she's saying he's still very angry. And I started to speak to her about, you know, all of these things stem from early on. I mean, if you look at what was going on in those early years. And she was explaining to me, yes, she understands it's a relationship with the father and what happened there, and you know, he's been angry ever since, and he's gone through his life just angry all the time. And you know, this, he hasn't had the scan, but in my mind I was thinking, you know, how is his body, your body speaks your mind, your body keeps the score. I'm thinking, well, how is his body responding to this? And I was you know, encouraging her to share some of the techniques that she knows, the tools, emotional freedom technique, because she's also familiar with that, onto her son and other ways to deal with his anger. Because, and even going back to maybe getting some therapy around what went on in those early years that has him so angry. so that he can move forward. Because if these things aren't dealt with early on, they don't just disappear into the sunset. They plague you in your life, in relationships that you have, you know, with women, with men, and, you know, whatever, whoever the parent the issue was with, and it doesn't go away. So it has to be, it's a good idea, very good idea to address it, because otherwise it impacts on you in so many ways, in your body. And, you know, like you said, with cancers, people could die along the way because they've been holding on to stuff that was never dealt with. And you're not forgiving people as well. That's another thing. I'm just holding on, not forgiving. And it doesn't serve your body. You know, it's not about the other person keeping them, you know, affecting their life. It affects you and your health and your well-being. So we're now going up to 12. We're going up to 1 o'clock.
1: I see the time, dear.
0: Very conscious that Judith is.
1: I am watching the time. So you basically have those, you know, experience. And so the mother, she understands the trauma, and she did the bioresonance, right?
0: The mother hasn't done the bioresonance. I know it was meant to be a bioresonance example, but it was a live example.
1: No,
0: I was just came
1: asking,
0: to mind, yeah.
1: No. Okay, it's just yes or no. We don't need to.
0: No, she hasn't.
1: Okay, cool. All right. All right. So that's good. Just want to, get the best out of you as far as what is best for the patients, and to, you know, bring in it from, as I said, a psychological and a physical and mental point of view today, so that they can understand it's deeper when you do these wellness testing, because you're getting to the bottom of just about everything, cellular and cognitively and also psychologically. All right, thank you.
0: Welcome.
1: That's coming on is Judith
0: Jacobs, yeah.
1: And we will prepare the line for her. And yes, so as I was saying, you know, as we get into the fall, I'm gonna start looking to do more mini classes. We'll talk about that. We can do them in different areas. We might even have been invited to do one or two in Birmingham also, so the traveling is going to be important, and also maybe areas as far as Manchester, because I have patients that side also. So yeah, we'll talk more
0: sounds
1: about
0: good,
1: that.
0: That's really good, because I feel there's, like I said, a lot we can reach a lot more people, but just that lucid experience,
1: right?
0: You know how people have been buzzing from that.
1: Right. So anyone who's listening also and want to see one of these mini classes in their area, you can send me a WhatsApp and we sit down and talk about it. Again, it's 0777-679-4360. Again, 0777-679-4360. The next voice you'll be hearing is the one and only Judith Jacobs. Thank you, sis, and we'll talk soon.
0: Okay, then. Take care. See you later. Bye-bye.
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1: Academy Events with BJ Production and Punch Records presents the Height of Fire Tour, featuring the return of the Fireman, King Shango, the Prophet, K Bolton, and the Messenger, Luciano. Book now for Sunday, 20th of September at the O2 Academy, Brixton. The Prophet and the Messenger, two reggae giants on one stage for one unmissable epic night. You are strongly advised to book your tickets now.

0: Hi, my name is Giovanni Model, along with my sister Amoya Model and Dana Model, and we would like to say
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Yes, Daddy Mix said that, man.

0: check it, check it, check it, check it.
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0: What?

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Yeah, but yeah. 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
1: 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Book now for Sunday, 20th of September at the O2 Academy, Brixton. The Prophet and the Messenger, two reggae giants on one stage for one unmissable epic night. You are strongly advised to book your tickets now.

0: Hi, my name is Giovanni Model, along with my sister Amoya Model and Dana Model. And we would like to say,
1: it starts with you. 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Go!

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1: 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Book now for Sunday, 20th of September at the O2 Academy, Brixton. The Prophet and the Messenger, two reggae giants on one stage for one unmissable epic night. 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

0: Hi, my name is Giovanni Modu, along with my sister Amoya Modu and Donna Modu, and we would like to say,
1: it starts with you. 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
1: Academy Events with BJ Production and Punch Records presents the Height of Fire Tour, featuring the return of the Fireman, King Shango, the Prophet, K-Pultan, and the Messenger, Luciano. Book now for Sunday, 20th of September at the O2 Academy, Brixton. The Prophet and the Messenger, two reggae giants on one stage for one unmissable epic night. You are strongly advised to book

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0: ABV Events present Homeward Bound to the Gambia Part 2 from the 3rd to 10th of November 2026. 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
0: Academy Events with BJ Production and Punch Records presents the Height of Fire Tour, featuring the return of the Fireman, King Shango, the Prophet, K Bolton, and the Messenger, Luciano. Book now for Sunday, 20th of September at the O2 Academy, Brixton. The Prophet and the Messenger, two reggae giants on one stage for one unmissable epic night. You are strongly advised to book your tickets now.

0: Hi, my name is Giovanni Model, along with my sister Amoya Model and Dana Model. 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

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Boom! I watch you now. You're listening to Conscious Radio. Straight Conscious Vibes. I watch everything conscious. 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Straight Conscious Vibes. 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
1: Academy Events with BJ Production and Punch Records presents the Height of Fire Tour, featuring the return of the Fireman, King Shango, the Prophet, K-Bolton, and the Messenger, Luciano. Book now for Sunday, 20th of September at the O2 Academy, Brixton. The Prophet and the Messenger, two reggae giants on one stage for one unmissable epic night. You are strongly advised

0: Hi, my name is Giovanni Model, along with my sister Amoya Model and Dana Model. And we would like to say,
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0: 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Hi, this is Black Slate. And you see, when we're in town, we listen to Conscious Radio.
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3: Hi, my name is Giovanni Model, along with my sister Amoya Model and Donna Model. And we would like to say,
4: it starts with you. 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Say no to guns, no to knives, no to drugs, and yes to life. Go!

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Magnificent.

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1: Academy Events with BJ Production and Punch Records presents the Height of Fire Tour, featuring the return of the Fireman, King Shango, the Prophet, Capleton, and the Messenger, Luciano. Book now for Sunday, 20th of September at the O2 Academy, Brixton. The Prophet and the Messenger, two reggae giants on one stage for one unmissable epic night. You are strongly advised to book your tickets now. Go to

0: Hi, my name is Giovanni Model, along with my sister Amoya Model and Dana Model. And we would like to say,
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0: Yeah, we. 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
0: Academy Events with BJ Production and Punch Records presents the Height of Fire Tour, featuring the return of the Fireman, King Shango, the Prophet, K Bolton, and the Messenger, Luciano. Book now for Sunday, 20th of September at the O2 Academy, Brixton. The Prophet and the Messenger, two reggae giants on one stage for one unmissable epic night. You are strongly advised to book your tickets now.

0: 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And we would like to say,
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1: Academy Events with BJ Production and Punch Records presents the Height of Fire Tour, featuring the return of the Fireman, King Shango, the Prophet, K-Bolton, and the Messenger, Luciano. Book now for Sunday, 20th of September at the O2 Academy, Brixton. The Prophet and the Messenger, two reggae giants on one stage for one unmissable epic night. You are strongly advised to book your tickets now.

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1: 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Easy payment plan available. Homeward Bound to the Gambia from the 3rd to the 10th of November. It's an African vibe.
2: 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On Saturday night at the same time, GMT time, 7 o'clock until 10, we head over to the Blues Bar tonight for exercising our hips and feet, right here at Conscious Radio. So please do join me, 7 o'clock until 10, every Friday and Saturday. See you soon.
1: 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Book now for Sunday, 20th of September at the O2 Academy, Brixton. The Prophet and the Messenger, two reggae giants on one stage for one unmissable epic night. You are strongly advised to

0: Hi, my name is Giovanni Model, along with my sister Amoya Model and Dana Model, and we would like to say,
1: it starts with you. You, the youth of the community, let's head for a brighter future and open our eyes. Say no to guns, no to knives, no to drugs, and yes to life. Go!

hear me, I send them an infant, you know, say, you know, a conscious radio, you know, a conscious message we are sending, you know, a conscious vibes we are spreading, you know, hear me, man? Them finna say, a baby boom, they get to rebel representing, I mean, I tell them, say, you are the one station we have it locked globally to the world.

Upon them a bono, Satan can't just read the station a bono, demon. Cause them give them praise to the Almighty One, put a fire upon pagan. Yeah, man, a dollar bill I represent for conscious radio station, I know. And them for know say the best radio station. When I mean England, a conscious radio station, me listen. Dollar bill said that from out of Jamaica, Kingston level out of Daddy Mix studio. Boom!

0: Yeah, we. Hi, this is Black Slate. And you see, when we're in town, we listen to Conscious Radio.
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